0: This is Tracy, Kilo, Foxtrot Zero, Mike Victor Sierra, announcing the Colorado Emergency Reporting Net will air in 5 minutes at 6:30 p.m. This is a short directed net where everyone is welcome to check in. Prior to the net opening for general check-ins at this time, I am taking early check-ins from CERN, volunteer monitors, and board members of the Colorado Connection. All monitors and board members, if you have business for the net, please indicate so when checking in.
1: 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This is
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With that long pause there, I have Dave, November Zero Delta Mike Papa, RC, Alpha India Zero Romeo Charlie, Mike, Kilo Foxtrot Zero Lima Whiskey Echo, Richard, Alpha Charlie Zero Hotel Whiskey, and Sam, Kilo Foxtrot Zero Oscar Romeo Quebec. Everybody sounds good. So have time for the early check-in part before we open the general check-ins at 6:30. 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

0: Tracy, this is Kilo Mike 6 November Alpha Delta. Can I do a regular check-in early? I'm not sure I'm going to be able to hang out for tonight's net. KM 6 NAD.
1: Yeah. Go ahead and repeat your information again a little bit slower for me.

0: Kilo Mike 6 November Alpha Delta Gary in Castle Rock KM 6 NAD. Thank you very much, Tracy. Sincerely, 73 for that.
1: You have a good one, Gary. Kilo Mike 6 November Alpha Delta.

0: 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This is the Colorado Emergency Reporting Net in conjunction with the Colorado Connection Repeaters Incorporated, meeting every evening at 6:30 p.m. for 15 minutes. We practice copying information need report and emergency to 911, and we provide the organization for licensed amateur radio operators to monitor Colorado Connection statewide frequencies to answer any call for help. If there are any stations needing to break in for emergency traffic, please say break and your call sign, and we will suspend the net until your traffic is resolved. My name is Tracy Kilo, Foxtrot Zero, Mike Victor Sierra, and I will be this evening's host. This frequency is now open to general check-ins. 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
2: Colorado Springs, KA0, Zeta.
0: Well, we got the first three, but it was a double. I got Tom over in Fountain, Kilo Foxtrot Zero, Tango X-Ray Charlie. Did I copy you correctly?
1: 100% correct. Thanks a lot, Tracy. Have a good evening.
0: You too, and you sound good. Now let's see what I picked out. I think it was Steve here in Colorado. Kilo Alpha Zero Zulu November Sierra. Did I get that correct?
2: Tracy, great job. Got it all correct. Thanks. Have a great evening. KA0ZNS back to net.
0: You have a good one, and you sound much better not in that double there. Now, for the person that lost out on that double, could you come back with your information again?
1: Zero, TDH, Kilo Bravo Zero, Tango Victor Hotel, and in Lima.
0: Okay, Ed, I got you in there. Kilo Bravo Zero, Tango Victor Hotel. Did I copy you correctly?
1: You sure enough did, Tracy. Thanks for doing the net. KP0, TDH.
0: You have a good one, and we're ready for another round of check-ins. Please call now.
4: November 08, Colorado Springs.
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6: Whiskey Yankee 0, November Oscar Tango, Steve and Falcon.
0: Well, I didn't do this round very good at all, I say. But I did pick out Lyle over in Parker, Kilo Zero Quebec Mike. That was you, I heard, correct?
1: That is correct, Tracy. Thank you for doing the net. Have a good evening at K0 QMS. Back to net.
0: And let's see here. I think I started picking out someone, November 0, India. Could you come back with your information, please?
4: Yeah, November 0, India, Oscar, Foxtrot. This is Bob in Colorado Springs, N0, IOF.
0: Oh, you sound so much better not in the double, Bob. November 0, India, Oscar, Foxtrot. Did I copy you correctly?
4: Yeah, you certainly did, and thanks for doing the net tonight. 7-3 and 0 IOF.
0: You have a good one. And I think I'm missing something here. There was a person that just tried checking in from Falcon. Could you come back with your name and call sign for the record, please?
6: Whiskey Yankee 0, November Oscar Tango, Steve in Falcon.
0: Thanks, Steve. I actually did have your call sign written down right. Whiskey Yankee 0, November Oscar Tango. Did I get that copy correct?
6: That is correct. Thank you.
0: This is Tracy, KF0MVS, tonight's NCS. I'm ready for another round of check-ins. Please call now.
3: This is Kilo, India, 5, Oscar, November, Alpha, Jason, and Aurora, KI5, winning.
7: Kilo, Yankee 0, Juliet, Alpha, Mike Mublin, and Aurora.
8: Kilo Foxtrot 0, Uniform Tango Sierra, Luke, Mobile, Green Valley Ranch.
0: Okay, let's hurry up with the pen here. I got Kilo, India 5, Oscar, November, Alpha, Jason, over in Aurora. Did I copy you correctly?
3: You sure did, Tracy. Thanks for doing that. Back. KI5ONA, back in that.
0: You have a good one. Sounding good. Mike, I didn't quite catch where you were at. Kilo, Yankee 0, Juliet, Alpha, Mike. Could you let me know where you're cruising at?
7: Hi, good evening, Tracy. Mobiling around Aurora, I-70 eastbound, exit 284, Pena Boulevard to be exact.
0: Well, don't get run over there. You have a good one. Luke over in Green Valley Ranch. Kilo, Foxtrot 0, Uniform, Tango, Sierra. Did I copy you correctly?
8: That is affirmative. You got all that correct. Thanks for doing the net.
0: You have a good one. And let's go with another round of check-ins. Please call now.
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0: Well, that didn't go down well at all for me, but I did get Kilo, Foxtrot, Zero, Tango, Echo, Zulu. Could you come back with the rest of your information, please?

0: Sorry about that. My mic came unplugged. KS0TEZ, Patrick and Elizabeth.
1: Thanks, Patrick. I got you in there. Get that plug fixed. If I did not call or recognize your call sign, please call back.
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1: Didn't this happen last night, Joe? Same way? Kilo Echo Zero Tango Papa Whiskey? I think I got you correct this time.
2: Absolutely. Have a good evening, Tracy. This is KE0TPW.
1: 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This is Tracy, KF0NBS, tonight's NCS, and I'm ready for another round of check-ins. Please call now.

0: Well, with nothing being heard, this is Tracy, Kilo Foxtrot Zero, Mike Victor Sierra, thanking each of you for participating in this evening's net. Remember, the Colorado Traffic Net meets on this frequency at 7 o'clock. We thank Colorado Connection Repeaters Incorporated for the use of their statewide repeater system. 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That is whiskey.charlieoscarlima.org. And remember, while you're on their webpage, be sure to look at the home page for updates, the repeater page for current status, and the plans page. The Colorado Emergency Reporting Net returns this frequency to all users now. This is Tracy, Kilo Foxtrot Zero, Mike Victor Sierra. I will stand by for any late check-ins. KF Zero, MVS, clear.
1: Kilo Bravo 3, Mike Hotel Bravo in Wheat Ridge. Name is Bert. Kilo Bravo 3, Mike Hotel Bravo
0: in Wheat Ridge.
1: Wheat Ridge.
0: Can you repeat that call sign for me, please, a little slower?
1: Kilo Bravo 3, Mike Hotel Bravo and Wheat Ridge. Name is Bert.
0: Thanks, Bert. I got you in there. Kilo Bravo 3, Mike Hotel Bravo.
1: Roger, roger.
0: KF0, MVS.

0: Net Control, you still on the air? This is KF0TXL.
1: Well, let's see here. Maybe. This is KF0NVS.
0: Tracy, good evening. Just got finished with the softball game and ran over to the truck here. Can I get a late check-in?
1: Well, let's see. This didn't have anything to do with a grocery store or a restaurant. I guess we'll let that slide. Let's see. KF0TXL, right?
0: Correct. KF0TXL, sir. I appreciate it. Thank you. Would you have a good night?
1: Where are you running around playing ball at?
0: I play in the Parker Senior Softball League, and we played our first game tonight and won 11-10, so I'm happy.
1: Are you in Parker, or where are you?
0: Yeah, the league is put on by Parker Rec, and we're playing at O'Brien Field, which is right there on Parker Road and Main Street on the east side of Parker Road.
1: Okay, I was just writing it down, your location, so you're in Parker.
0: Yes, sir, I'm a mobile check-in tonight.
1: Well, I got your road in there. Here you are, good to go.
0: Thank you, sir. 73s, have a good night. KF0TXL, and I'm clear.
1: Be safe driving home, KF0MVS.

0: Greetings, Colorado. This is Leslie, W83QLW. Over that control station for KZONTS. The caller section dropping over via 7 p.m. If you need to use the caller connection to make a quick call prior to the net, please do so now. Net control is standing by. Do we have a CERN monitor for the net this evening, all right?
1: This is Ashley, KF0RTD. I'll be the CERN monitor for tonight.
0: Good evening, Ashley. Thank you for being there as a CERN monitor. Have you checked in here with no traffic for a net? Net will be at the top of the hour. W83 is over. Standing by.

Clark House Section Trappinette. This is Whiskey Alpha Tree, Quebec Lima Whiskey, WATQLW. I'm the control for K0NTS. This is a direct NTS section traffic net. The purpose of this pass written and third party traffic were allowed by law. We meet the process for emergencies on the Colorado Connection daily. And it's not maintained directly as on with the entire worldwide traffic system. So emergency, priority, welfare, time sensitive, or certified traffic for the net driver. If you have an emergency during that safe break, we'll suspend that until your emergency is handled. Then control on the conversations with traffic. Any stations with traffic, please call now. Over.

0: Any stations holding traffic for the traffic net this evening, over. Oh, here, nothing heard. Net control, not going for traffic handlers. Traffic handlers only to check it at this time, over.
1: Off Echo Zero, Romeo Echo, Ralph, Grand Junction, no traffic.
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0: Alrighty, let's hold up there real quick. We had a good double. AE0RE, Roger, have you checked in with nothing? And do check back here after you're down over with the net over there, just in case we get something from the western slope, but you are excused from the net. And 0DMP, have you checked in with no traffic? Any other station, any other traffic handlers? Traffic handlers only at this time, over.
3: Good evening, Alpha Charlie Zero, Kilo, Quebec, no traffic.
4: Good evening, Leslie, Alpha India Zero, Romeo Charlie, RC, AI0, RC.
1: Traffic.
0: Okay, let's hold her up there again. We had another double at AC0KQ and AI0RC checking in, and there was another station double with RC.
5: 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No traffic.
0: All right, got you in there, Will, and 0XGA. 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Traffic handlers only for the net, ever.
6: 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Pueblo, W0EER, no traffic.
7: Kilo Romeo 4, Kilo November X-ray, Denver, no traffic.
8: Greetings and good evening, Leslie. This is Kilo Delta Zero, Kilo Quebec India, Martin. No traffic, Colorado Springs, KD Zero, KQI.
0: Okay, good round of check-ins there. W0EER checking in, KR4K and X checking in, KD Zero, KQI. Any additional traffic handlers? Traffic handlers only at this time, over.

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Net is currently holding no traffic. 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

that they heard. It's going to be a quiet evening tonight. Okay, some announcements coming up. This coming Monday, the 11th, will be the ARRL section net. So unless we have to have an emergency where we absolutely have to be on the air, we're not going to have the traffic net. Everybody just tune in and listen to what a man has to bring, the latest news from Newington. Friday the 15th will be our next Simplex test. And what we do there is we do not use the Colorado Connection repeater systems. We go to Simplex frequencies 3.989er, 75 meters lower side band. That is the general portion of the band there. And 147.542 meter Simplex for being able to establish communications via 75 meters and 2 meters and relaying stations into net control. During emergencies, experience has always shown that 2 meters Simplex and 75 meters voice are the main workhorses for most disasters, especially when repeaters fail, which they do during emergencies. It's just the way it goes. Power goes away. Repeaters just, you know, go off the air. Something happens. You know, antennas got taken down by high winds. Hard to say. So anyway, Simplex test on Friday the 15th.

0: Okay, W1AW/0 is looking for volunteers to operate on the, I forget the dates exactly, they're in the latest newsletter from ARRL, for ARRL members who have signed up for newsletters, and a website to go to sign up to basically operate your station as W1AW/0. And I don't know who's going to be operating or whatever. I don't know a lot of information that just came across in the AOL newsletter today. So if you're an AOL member and you're signed up for the newsletter, please go and look at the newsletter. And if you want to be W1AW/0, then go ahead and follow the directions. There are some equipment needed, obviously HF and VHF equipment that you need to have in the station. All right, on the 11th of the month, we'll be put into the system some test messages. They will have a handling instructions of HX, T as in Tango, figure 12. There are instructions within the text of the message as to what to do. So each station handling the message needs to go to the website that is on the in the text of the message and fill in whatever information is needed there. Now, obviously, for digital stations, backbone stations and that, it's going to be, it's near impossible. I brought this up at our meeting last month. It's going to be near impossible for digital stations to be able to comply with this. So stations that are physically touching the message as you take it off, say it comes in, let's say it comes in here to RBBS at KZONTS. Comes into RBBS at KZONTS that has HXT12 and it has an address to someone. I will presume it's probably going to be Amanda, but I can't be sure as to whom it's going to be addressed to. But you're the person that takes off the BBS, then you would read the text of the message, go and obviously comply to whatever information they need at the website, and then obviously move the message on either voice, CW, or however you can to move it on to get it to the final destination. Of course, the final destination person also has to do all of this. What they're tracking is how traffic is going to flow and how well it moves, how fast it moves through the system. I don't think Colorado and I don't think Western area is on here with one exception, and that is one of my problem children up in Region 7, but that's my worry. That's not here for us. We're all good here. So I don't think we are on one of the test messages, but I do think one's going to be going at least to one of my problem children up in the 7th region. All right, this is Net Control, WA3 Kilometer, Case on Task, Colorado Station, Traffic Net. Any additional stations for the net, our net is holding no traffic.
1: AE0RE checking back in. I assume there's no Western Slope traffic, over.
0: Welcome back, Ralph. Nope, no traffic at all for the net, but thank you for checking back. Appreciate that.
1: Roger, 73.
0: All right, our email system is still down, so any messages sent to officers or members is not going through. And please don't beat on Willem. He's up to his ears and things he has to do. And he's got to rewrite some code, I understand. So we'll get that fixed when we get it fixed. We'll just worry about that when it happens. Don't want to pressure Willem for anything. Saturday night is always open for alternates to practice being net control. We always do more net controls, so appreciate station stepping up to take the net and practice on Saturday nights. And I think we're all pretty good at using the ARL numbered codes. We do definitely have to use those codes to shorten messages, and you obviously spell out the number. You know, spell out 40, spell out 6. it isn't the figure 40 and the figure 6. That means nothing. It translates to nothing. The arrow 40, F-O-R-T-Y, 6, S-I-X, translates to what that's supposed to translate to, which is basically happy birthday for that one. But you sent arrow and the number 40, that's okay. I'll write down the number 40. And then you say 6, I'll write down the number 6. And then the rest of the message, and I'm going to ask you, well, you got an ARL operator here. What's the code that goes with it? And see, because that gets confusing when it's done on voice or anything. So we need to write that out. And that way that the operator taking it by voice knows exactly what it is. And obviously when it's sent by CW or digital, it's always spelled out CW or digital. We cannot assume that somebody is going to figure out what that means.

Well, it takes some of them a long time to ID. One other thing here, where I don't hear it as much. I do hear it on other nets, but it's getting cleared up now. But O is a letter. Zero is a number. And the zero is always written as an O with a slash through it, upper right to lower left, is how it is written. And unfortunately, the digital system does not put the slash in there. The old teletype machines used to put had the slash in there. But there is a difference between O and zero. If you tell me that the call-in station is W-O-H-G, I will write W-O-H-G and think it's a broadcast station east of the Mississippi, when you're actually meeting W-0-H-G in South Dakota, who's a member of the Traffic League, by the way. But that's a big difference. And it's a difference as the traffic is passed through. You say W-O-H-G, I will send it through as W-O-H-G, and you know, nobody's going to know except obviously the address and everything else, because there'll be confusion there. And when we're talking about numbers, we don't say numbers, we say figures. You say figures, I start writing the word figures. You say numbers, I start writing the word numbers. I'm sorry, you say figures, I stop and wait for numbers. That's the difference. The word numbers is a word. The word figures tells me, and tells any other operator receiving messages, especially on voice, that there's going to be actual numbers following. I realize it gets confusing between standard English language and radiogram language, but it is the way we have to do the conversion and the translation in what we do. And if you have, say, call letters, WA3QLW, you would say mixed group, Whiskey Alpha 3, Quebec Lima Whiskey. Because that again, cues the person receiving this on voice that there is going to be a number or numbers in what is coming next. And that it then avoids also confusion there in actually copying the message. All right, this is WA3KLW for the KZRN test caller section traffic net. Any additional stations for the net? Net is currently holding no traffic hours.

Gladys. Get them all identified. Thank you. Alrighty, one more item is in the resources tab on the KZONTS website. Most all the common senders that are sending traffic, such as DL4FN and all the other N1IQI, all their return address information is there, and their standard text is on the website. Where they haven't changed text, if they do upgrade, we will still keep the older text there. Because lots of times they're flipping between a couple of different standard texts where they change them just a little bit. But all of the standard texts and all of the common senders information is on the website. Okay, that's all I've got for announcements. Again, this is KZONTS with WA3 Kilo's Net Control. 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

Okay, nothing heard. And I'm trying to get more stations to be able to handle outbound traffic so that I'm not stuck with a big load, because if you look at my statistics on the website, I'm handling a lot of traffic, and as I stated in my remarks, relays are in the counting there because I'm relaying messages. So because people can't hear, especially now with daytime propagation, in the evenings and in the mornings, and obviously even during the day, and solar cycles and all the other crazy things that are happening. So, all right, if no one has anything else, then this is KZNTS with Whiskey Alpha 3, Covicling Whiskey, Nick and 12 for Colorado 6, Dracula. Thanks to all who checked in. You're now dismissed as we move to the informal portion of the net. All right, the Colorado Traffic League is the 501c3 public charity that runs this net. You can become a member of the CTL with a very basic level of participation with no dues. For information about joining CTL, please visit our website, kzonts.org. Again, one more call. If any stations are not already checked in, please check in now, however.

relies upon us and the goodness of our hearts to keep this very complex system operational. And believe you me, I talk to a lot of hams every day and throughout the states that have linked repeaters, and they're down more than they're up because they're not getting the support to keep things going. Fortunately, so far with the connection, we do have enough of generous people helping to keep things running, but it does obviously take more to keep it running. So go to our website, colcon.org, to see how you can help with a lot more information about the Colorado Connection repeaters. See some photos, and there are site coverage maps, and a lot of good information on that website. So this is KZONTS with WA3 Killers Net Control. Close caller, section traffic that returns systems to normal operation. And we're going to call 721 local or 1921 local mountain time or 0121 UTC on Friday the 8th of May. 73, good evening, WA3 Killers.

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KF0RTD.

Okay, and we'll go ahead and begin. Good evening, everyone, and welcome to Colorado Connection Thursday Night Net. This is an informal net, meets every Thursday, surprise, evening, local time, about 8 p.m. local time. The purpose of net is twofold. The first is a general checkout of the Colorado Connection System of repeaters. We do that by asking for check-ins from each repeater. Tall order, but it's nice to see who we can hear, especially with some of the more remote repeater sites. And the second purpose is just the informal get-togethers of all the system users, and we center that around our infamous question of the week. The Colorado Connection repeater system is open for use to all licensed amateurs. It's a sentence we take quite seriously, and what it means is if you are up for using the but if you have a license to use two meters, and use good operating practice, then you're more than welcome to use the repeater system. It is truly that simple. And we do get to check-ins. It's always nice to extend a special invite to any visitors or new hands. It's always nice to hear some new call signs. But before we go any further, is there any emergency or priority traffic? If so, please call now.

the Nobilians for that call. My name is Will, Whiskey India Lima Lima, and my call sign is November Zero, X-Ray Golf Alpha. I'm located in Colorado Springs now, and I will be your net control this evening. And on the programming note, I'm back on my test repeaters here this evening, running on an HD, so sometimes the HD peters out before the end of the net, so I'll flip over to my backup radio and then continue on. But the radio does quit, I'll figure that out pretty quickly.

The Colorado Connector Repeater System currently consists of about 18 repeaters throughout the entire state of Colorado. All these repeaters are linked together and allows you to talk to almost anyone anywhere in the state. Now, all you have to do is reach the nearest repeater while the repeaters talk back and forth to each other and make sure your signals get relayed statewide. Very cool, but does require a bit of extra patience. In particular, if you feel it's your turn to talk next in the conversation, do that system, quote-unquote, rest for a couple seconds between transmissions. Well, the repeaters don't need to rest, but what it does do is allow anyone anywhere to break in if they need to. And since the primary purpose of any repeater system is having emergency and priority traffic, we want to make sure people can do that. And yeah, other than that, that system does work statewide.

We do have an 88.5 hertz input tone on all repeaters. That tone is not there to keep people out, it's there to keep noise out. When you have a repeater system with this wide coverage, you don't want any noise anywhere in the state for chunking the entire system. Additionally, if you happen to have some noise on your receive side, we do have a 123 hertz output tone on most repeaters as well. Not likely you need that. That should be a pretty rare circumstance, but if you do, it is also handy to have. And finally, unlike the FCC suggested 3-minute timeout for repeaters, some repeaters have a 2-minute timeout. So if you are long-winded, again, just be advised, 2 minutes.

you have not visited our website recently, we suggest you do so. It is www.colcon.org. That's Charlie Oscar Lima, Charlie Oscar November, .org. On that, you find a system status. We're trying to keep that as accurate as possible. Anything not quite working right for more than 24 hours, you try to make sure it's been updated. Additionally, we've got things like repeater coverage maps, which are kind of scary accurate. And just kind of general information about the system would be kind of handy to know, whether it be just good operating practice, interference reports, all those kinds of good things. And of course, ways to support the system if you feel inclined.

making support the Colorado Connection is financed by voluntary contributions and is appreciated and encouraged. As we beginning, and we're serious about it, we're not a club in the regular sense. We don't even have the concept of members or non-members. It is truly an open repeater system. But like any system, it does take some certain amount of care and support from our users to keep the system going. And by charter for us, that is entirely voluntary. And outside of your USNet controllers encouraging you to volunteer, we keep that pitch to as low key as possible. Important, but low key. Supporting the system, we have in many ways. Donations of money or equipment are always handy. That can pay for things like rent, insurance, electricity bills, those kinds of things. But they're not the only method of supporting the system. Donations of equipment are appreciated. If you have something that we can use directly for repeaters, great. If it's not for repeaters, maybe not in ham radio, if it's something a bit unusual and you'd like to donate, just I want to contact someone on the website note. If it's something we can take and exchange at HamFest or eBay, we'll gladly do so. Donations of time and talent are also appreciated. Work parties mostly during the middle to late summer, so that's the only time most of our repeater sites are accessible. Kind of hard to organize, usually last minute, and then depending on weather and equipment, that kind of stuff, but when it does work, it's always nice to have a trip to the mountains.

take monetary donations, and your preferred method is PayPal, which is most people's preferred method nowadays. The link for that is on our website. If your donation is best sent through the mail, I'll have an address for you in just a second. And would it be for, also could be for correspondence to that matter, if you prefer to do things the old-fashioned way. And we do have a new address after dozens and dozens of years of the old P.O. box number. That was getting to be upwards of $200 a year, and we decided, we got better uses of your donations than $200 a year for the post office. So our new address is Colorado Connection for Peters, Inc., 7104 Lilac Place, Lilac like the flower, Colorado Springs, Colorado, 80920. If I could repeat that during that, happy to do so. The address, of course, is on our website. And I'll give it a bit more time. Hopefully people start getting it memorized. But certainly old PO boxes memorized for a long time.

Okay, hearing none, I have two stage announcements. One is if you're in the Durango area and like to volunteer for the Iron Horse Bicycle Classic, that is on May 23rd. Please contact Mark, and where's the call sign? There's Kilo Bravo 6 Tango Whiskey Zulu, and probably look him up on QRZ, but if you are interested in like to contact Mission Handy, I'll be glad to provide that for you as well, but email and phone number. Again, Durango Iron Horse Classic on May 23rd. Next upcoming HampFest, at least that I know of, is the Pikes Peak Repeat Association MegaFest. This coming Saturday, July 25th, and is from 8 a.m. to 1 p.m. at the Lewis Palmer High School. So still a ways out, but it's not on your calendar. Probably a good thing to put it on there.

my reminder to ID. This is November 0, X-ray Golf Alpha. My name's Phil Will, I'm the air controller. And just a reminder, I am on an HT on my test repeater, so if something goes wonky, I'll probably hear it as well and swap over to the backup regular chorus strings machine if something happens.

Okay, other next thing, Headlands repeater system, starting off with the Colorado traffic net, official NTS traffic into, out of, and within the state of Colorado. That's their charter. They meet daily at 7 p.m. local time, and I encourage you to check in even just for the count. That's what I did for a long time until I started passing the occasional message. And especially on Thursdays, if there's extra time, Leslie will do some on-air training and Q&A like she did today. If you'd like to listen in and or participate into a statewide Aries net, this book will also meet on this repeat system. They do that once a week, and that's on Sunday evenings at 8 p.m. Next is the Preparedness Net. They meet Saturday mornings at 9:30 a.m., and they're charged being ready for any kind of disasters, whether natural or man-made, and how ham radio can be part of being prepared. Next is the Colorado Emergency Reporting Net. For coordination purposes, they meet daily at 6:30 p.m., but the real purpose of the group is to line up volunteers to get as close to 24/7 coverage as they can of the Colorado connection. And so if you're out and about somewhere and don't have access to a cell phone, or more likely you don't have access to a cell phone signal, and you need some help, if you can reach any of the Colorado connection repeaters and there's a certain monitor out there listening, you tell them who you are and where you are, and they have the training and all the information needed to figure out who responders are nearest to you and get you help in your local area. So very cool service, but if you'd like to learn more, their coordination net is daily at 6:30 p.m. And finally, we have the ARRL section net. This is where the Colorado Connection and several other repeaters all get linked together and do a statewide, multi-state section net. They meet on the second Monday of the month at 7 p.m. And when that has happened, that is in place of the Colorado traffic on that particular day. Otherwise, that time is the Colorado.

Okay, quick plug for Next Controllers. If anybody is interested, let me or the Next Controllers know. Jeff or Ryan. And it'd be nice to get up to about four people. That would work pretty good. Yeah, more is always merrier. If there's interested, let one of us know. We have a script you can follow, but being informal net, obviously, as you know, if you've heard the other Next Controllers, we all kind of do things our own way, which is kind of cool, especially for an informal net, and that works out nice. But if you'd like to give it a try, let one of us know, and we'll get something started, and as you can probably tell, we're always backing each other up.

Okay, repeater status, at least as far as I know it, things are pretty stable, which is good until we get to where we can start fixing things here pretty soon. And the same two repeaters are down that have been down for quite a while. That is the Breckenridge machine and the Winter Park machine, both for different reasons. And we still have kind of plans on hoping to get both those back up, certainly by mid-summer-ish, if not a bit later, depending on schedules and equipment and, you know, leases in some cases. But I hope to get those back and going. So those two are down. Fort Collins still not very good. I'll do a call for it, but it is pretty noisy, so it doesn't get used very much. We know what to do, just the priority hasn't been up there to get it done yet. But outside that, I do believe all the other 16 repeaters, or 15 repeaters, if you put Fort Collins on the naughty list, should be up and operational.

0: Okay, on to check-ins. DJ check-ins by repeater. In my case, I kind of go through the mountaintop one in groups of three just because they cover some sparse population areas, so things go a little bit faster. Same with the three ones out in the plains. And then once we get to the front range, go ahead and take those one at a time. And of course, by Navy experimental repeaters. To make check-ins just a bit more interesting, we have our infamous question of the week. And I may have asked a variation of this in the past, but it was probably a long time ago. As I'm sitting here fiddling with all sorts of different things. And the question is, besides ham radio, what are some of your other hobbies? What are some of your hobbies besides ham radio? And with that, we'll go ahead and take the first three repeaters on my list. Starting off with the Leadville machine at 145.445, the Salida machine at 147.285, and the Kremlin machine at 147.075. Any stations monitoring one of those frequencies, please call now.
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0: good. It looks nice to hear you again. Kind of fresh and rough, but good to hear you back again. Appreciate you checking this evening. That does confirm a whole bunch of your pages as well, which is nice. And again, our question this week is, what are some hobbies besides ham radio? Go ahead.
1: Well, I'll start with a couple of things. First off, pretty cool your new setup. It is working very well with both lighting and everything else. I will say you are extremely soft. Mic gain, I don't know what, but I've got my volume cranked to the max and you're still whisper quiet. Fully legible, but I'm just super quiet, so take that into account. The other thing I like to do is play retro video games. Some Super Mario Brothers, some Tetris, you know. The old school stuff that I used to grow up with. You know, I like to see what I can make work when things aren't supposed to work like that, and then you can, and then you get that little bit of reward, and it's like, yay, I can play Tetris. And then, it's like, okay, I'm done. So that's what I do. K9, yeah.

0: Okay, Lucas. Echo in here. Cool on the retro video games. That is kind of cool. That could get me in trouble. I imagine if I started that, I'd enjoy that too. It's some fun games. In fact, I still have one old arcade game, Battlezone. It kind of worked when I bought it, 20 plus years ago, and now it kind of works less. So that's on my list of things to fix. Symptoms, I think, are old caps and that kind of stuff. Hey, cool on the old video games. Oh, quick question. Does the audio sound any different? I kept the same radio, but swapped repeaters.
1: Yes, you are actually quite a bit louder, about two-thirds louder, actually. Third. You're definitely more louder, and that's better, so, yes. The answer to that is yes. Good night, Jerry. Back to you.

0: Okay, set up C here. Hopefully still sounded good. Okay, next few repeaters on the list, starting off with the Grand Junction machine, 145.355. Honorable mention for the Breckenridge machine at 147.390. That machine is down. And the Vail machine at 147.345. Any stations monitoring one of those frequencies, please call now.
1: Well, K9 GRG, and that is night and day. Yep, that is good. K9 GRG, thank you.

0: Okay, Lucas, I appreciate it. I got some work to do there. It's a digital filter, so it's easy to change. I don't have to go figure out capacitors and resistors. I just have to go play with some software. Let's see. Continuing on, next repeaters, two repeaters on this. Start with the Durango machine, 147.345. Same frequency as Vail, but far enough apart they don't interfere. The Walden machine at 145.160. And the Glenwood and Aspen machine at 146.850. Any stations monitoring one of those frequencies, please call now.
1: November 0, Golf Indy Oscar on Durango.

0: Good evening, JP. Nice to hear you. Thanks for checking in. Getting the regular check-in from Drango. Appreciate it. That does confirm a bunch of IP links as well. Some people have microwave to Grand Junction. That's on our dream list. again, the question of the week this week is, besides ham radio, what are some other hobbies that keep you out of trouble? Go ahead.
1: Well, sir, there's probably too many to mention. I'm a pilot, partners in a Cessna Skylane, I've got a houseboat, I've got a ski boat, I've got two razors, a dirt bike, a road bike, and probably forgetting something. Four granddaughters, and it seems like somebody else always has something for me to do every minute of every day. So that's my life. 73, thanks for calling the net, November 0, Golf, Indy, Oscar.

Okay, JB. The term for that I learned, the acronym anyway, was TNTC, too numerous to count. It was a germ count for a well test a long time ago, and that was not a good result. But anyway, so cool. I didn't quite catch up on all those, but at least got a few of them in there. And have to say, particularly cool on the pilot stuff. I was a pilot for about 3 or 4 years, and that was a blast. It was a hobby, but it was an expensive one, and I enjoyed the heck out of it while I could. and it was fun. That third dimension for traveling around is awful nice. But cool on the other stuff. I got a houseboat, ski boats, and I got a bunch of motorbikes. And granddaughters probably count too, so that's pretty neat. Thanks for checking in this evening. Okay, with that, let's see, where are we at? Honorable mention for Winter Park, 147.285. Again, that machine is down, but hope we'll get it back again here pretty soon. And for that, we'll kind of head out to the plains. We'll take care of our easternmost repeaters. They are the 145.250 machine near Burlington, 145.400 near the town of Akron, and 147.375 near the town of Lyman. Any stations monitoring one of those frequencies, please call now.

0: Okay, I think that might have been Kent. Very scratchy, but hey, I haven't heard the Action Heat Hall in a long time, so I'll take scratchy over nothing for months. But thank you for using phonetics. I pulled it out except for the last letter. So Kilo Bravo Zero Papa Lima was a uniform. Just want to confirm if that's the call sign I recognized. Please come back.
1: Yeah, Will, I'm back on the 310, but I just thought I'd test it because I was picking it up about a fair signal, so I thought I'd give it a check. Kilo Bravo Zero Papa Lima uniform, Ken and Milliken.

0: Okay, Ken. Yeah, sounding good on your racing. But thank cool for these trying Akron. I appreciate it. I got to say, I've not heard Akron in who knows how long. So, yeah, okay, noisy, but expectedly so from where you are. But cool to at least, thanks for confirming, at least it does work. So that is awful handy. I appreciate that. But now you're a lot more understandable. Again, question of the week is, what are some of your hobbies besides ham radio? Go ahead.
1: Thanks, Will, for doing the net. I know I'm a little out of turn now that I'm on the 310, but anyhow, my biggest passion has always been the shooting sports. I've been doing it since I was very young and all aspects of it, so I enjoy it all. It's great time, great passion. So I will take that back to you and 73, Kilo Bravo Zero, Papa Lima Uniforms.

0: Okay, Ken, sounds good. And yeah, I expect that's a pretty common topic. So I'm kind of predicting ahead of that was going to be the most popular other hobby. So we'll see how it goes. But hey, cool. And again, thanks for just trying the Acme machine. He's confirmed some links work. RF may be a bit of a struggle, but hey, at least the links do go. So again, thanks. Okay, heading now towards some population centers. We'll go ahead and take care of the Colorado Springs machine, 145.130. And that's what I'm actually using it direct now instead of my my link. So coverage as far south as Pueblo, up through Colorado Springs proper, and from there up onto the southern end of Monument Hill. And coverage out in the plains is great because not like being on the side of Cheyenne Mountain looking out over the plains, so very expensive coverage east. But it's on the side of the mountain instead of the top, so no coverage to the west. So with that, any stations morning 145.130, please call now.
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0: Okay. Good evening, Walt. Thanks for checking in. Thanks for being a regular checker in or two. Appreciate it. And again, our question this week is, what some hobbies do you have besides AM radio? Go ahead.
1: KT0D to the Qualcomm net. Good evening, Will. Thank you for running the net. Before I launch on the question, I will say that in the discourse with Lucas, K9ZRG, I did not hear any difference between the repeaters that you were using at all. So I'm wondering if there's a internal line level issue that affects maybe the Leadville repeater. Just saying. Okay, so I play a lot of chess, was rated chess player, and with the internet that makes it a lot easier to enjoy that game. And I do a lot of genealogy research. So between those two efforts and ham radio, and a couple of gigs with nonprofits, I'm pretty busy. KT0D, back to net.

0: Okay, well, that's interesting. By the way, I switched back to the original setup here, so you can compare them in a second. I'll ask you in just a sec. But this is the configuration from the beginning of the net. But, okay, on chess, that's cool. Wife is definitely into genealogy. I kind of watch her do that. And, I didn't think of nonprofits as a hobby, but, I do that for a bunch of stuff for nonprofits, so, I guess, I didn't quite think of classifying it as a hobby, but, I guess it is volunteering, so I guess it's, that comes pretty close, so, hey, very cool. Sounds like it keeps you out of trouble with a lot of stuff, which is neat. But, anyway, yeah, quick signal check, so, is this different than the last transmission? Go ahead.
1: KT0D here. Well, I did hear a difference that time, and there was a little bit of a buzz as well in the background. So, Lucas was definitely hearing it. I wasn't at the time, but I do now. KT0D.

Yeah, okay, well, so I'll go back to the other one. It's, experimenting's fun, but for try and make it the best signal. But again, cool and all the different stuff. That is some pretty neat stuff. So thanks for checking in this evening. And we'll do one more round. Any other stations monitoring 145.130 in and around Colorado Springs? If you have not called yet, please call now.

Okay, Waltz and I are the only two Colorado Springers tonight. Okay, heading up mostly north, take care of the Fort Collins machine. I guess something we kind of admit isn't the greatest, so not expecting check-ins, but some people would occasionally tinker with it. And that's 146.730. If monitoring that, please call now.

0: RC, a bit overdue for an ID. This is November 0, X-ray Golf Alpha. Name's still Will, so you're not controller. And take care of the Denver metro area. And we actually have a bunch of repeaters. We'll take care of the main one, 145.310, first, and then we'll take care of the experimental repeaters after that. But for the main 310 machine, on top of Mount Thornton, a little bit southwest of Boulder. But besides having a receiver and transmitter there, we actually got some voting receivers scattered along the front range as well that does a very good job of increasing our receive coverage. Helps eliminate things like picket fencing and that kind of stuff. Basically, they're all listening at the same time, and they vote as to who has the best signal. And whoever wins that vote is the one that gets relayed into the rest of the system. So it does a lot to clean up signals a lot. With that coverage, you can be as far north as Cheyenne with a good antenna. Regular antennas kind of start working around Fort Collins, on down through Loveland, Boulder, Denver, and Castle Rock. And then with a decent mobile antenna, you can get from Castle Rock onto the northern end of Monument Hill. Coverage out east is great, and nothing for the same reason as Colorado Springs. And because Mount Thornton has some good and deep book angles into the mountains, that's some pretty good coverage to the west as well. So with that, any stations monitoring 145.310, please call now.
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3: Kilo Foxtrot 0, Whiskey Whiskey.

0: Okay. Got a few trickers that round. Starting with Jeremiah. Good to hear you in the evening. November 0, Kilo Mike Oscar. Good evening. After that was Tom, KF0TXL. Thanks for checking in again, Tom. And then Keaton, also checking in a couple times before. Kilo Foxtrot 0, Whiskey Sierra. I kind of like that call sign. But thanks to three of you for checking in. And then heading back to the top of this with Jeremiah. Again, our question of the week this week is, what are some of your hobbies besides ham radio? Go ahead, Jeremiah.
1: All right. Well, I don't know if you count antenna building as part of ham radio or in general, because I like to build also Wi-Fi-based antennas, microwave-based antennas as well. So antenna building, yes, that's in there. But the other one is I enjoy photography. I enjoy fly fishing. And I'm a fan of the shooting sports as well. Really starting to break into shotgun currently. Enjoying that. Quite often, for other reasons as well in there, and then electronics in general. So I've been updating my current embedded skills, learning a lot with that in the way of Python, so kind of sticking with the industry that I grew up with there. But other than that, those are pretty much the main hobbies, minus one that I've not mentioned that my wife enjoys doing with me as well, is fiber arts, or I knit with my wife from time to time. I got finished with a hat last year, and I think I'm doing another hat this year.

0: okay, Jeremiah, that's a pretty cool batch there. And, yeah, we talked about antennas and stuff. I think that kind of counts. That's cool. And, take a look at photography. Cool on you for flying drifters. Now, that, my dad was really into that. He just thought that was the cat's meow. He figured all the other fishing was just too easy. Electronics, too. There's some fun stuff there. Now, I'm still betting on shooting is going to be up there on the list of the most common one. And I had not heard of carbon fiber arts before, but that does make some sense. So, hey, cool. And hobbies with spouses is a very good thing. So, kudos on that. Yeah, appreciate you checking this evening. That's a good long list. Okay, after Jeremiah came Tom, KF0TXL. Go ahead.
1: Good evening, Will, and everybody on the net tonight. For me, my favorite thing to do is I like to shoot archery, and in the fall I like to go camping, go archery hunting for elk and deer, and I just like to shoot archery all year round, just target shooting. I don't know, there's just something about watching that arrow fly through the air that just kind of mesmerizes me. But that's basically my main thing. For sporting activities or staying in shape, I play softball and pickleball a couple times a week. And that's about it. So, back to net, KF0TXL.

0: Okay, Tom. Oh, cool on the archery. And, yeah, I guess the camping and hunting go along with it, so that sounds pretty good. And, yeah, I can see your point. With the shooting, it's kind of the bang, and you kind of have the smoke clear to see what happened. But the archery, you actually see things slow, you actually see things in action. So I can see that having some feels. That is pretty neat. And, yeah, I got to get the exercise. My exercise is just exercise. It doesn't really count as a hobby, unfortunately. But, yeah, if you're playing softball and pickleball with other people, I can see that counting. Got to make the exercise fun, and I think that's the way to do it. That is pretty cool. I should learn from that. Again, thanks for checking in this evening. And then after Tom came Keaton, KF0 Whiskey Whiskey Sierra. Go ahead.
1: Hey, Will, just want to say thanks for running that. As far as the question of the week, there are a lot of hobbies that I've been to, so home automation, you know, computery stuff, 3D printing, things of that nature, kind of occupying a lot of my time now, although fairly new to hand, so I've been spending a lot of time on the ham radio front. Getting outdoors, hiking, things like that, especially with the weather being a little bit better, warming up a bit. It seems like something we're going to do a little bit more lately. So, yeah, that's more or less it for me. Thanks again for running the night. KF0 WWS, back next.

0: Okay. Keaton, I never thought of home automation as being a hobby, but I kind of do it for fun. I do tinker with it, though. Real quick question. Whose software or system are you using for your home automation, real quick?
1: I've been using Home Assistant forever, is what it feels like. So I haven't really played around with the others, but Home Assistant's been pretty good for me.
0: Yeah, okay, cool. No, that's what I'm playing with, too. I did some poking around. Another guy of mine said, quit researching, start doing. So he pointed me to Home Assistant and a bunch of stuff there, so I got into that and still doing it, having some fun things. So I guess that does kind of count as a hobby. I didn't think of that, so very cool. And, hiking outdoor stuff, like with Tom, you need exercise, you can make it fun. That makes it a whole lot more tolerable, so very cool. Hey, thanks for checking in. Nice to hear from you this evening. Okay, ooh, and time's ready. This is November 0, X-Ray Golf Alpha. My name's still Will, still the net controller. And let's do another round. Any other stations, morning 145.310. If you have not called yet, please call now.

0: Okay, I guess we took care of all the non-experimental dendrites. Last two repeaters in the list I've taken as a pair are the Denver experimental machines. We have two of them, 145.430. This is actually in downtown Denver on a particularly tall building. And the 448.075 UHF repeater, that's up on Guy Hill. So just nice little looking out over the metro area. They are experimental in the sense that these are the ones that we tinker with. So for the 310 machine, the primary goal of that machine is to be up and reliable all the time as much as possible, except for Excel outages, unfortunately. So that's the primary goal for that machine. But for the two experimental machines, these are the ones we play with. So if we're trying out some new hardware, new software, new something, we want to get us some on-air time, and these are the two machines that we play with to do that. So I encourage you to use them. They're there. Anecdotally, it sounds like the UHF machine does quite well downtown Denver. We've gotten lots of reports to that effect. So I guess UHF bounces between buildings better than VHF. But I encourage you to use them. But if you are and things sound a little wonky, just go back to the 310 machine. Well, with that rather lengthy introduction, any other stations wanting one of those two experimental machines, please call now.
1: KF0IPD, Kevin and Thornton. Yeah, we'll punch up the UHF just to get it running.

0: Okay, Kevin, sounding good, and sounding, you and your echo, I guess you're monitoring on something else. Hope that wasn't distracting you for you, but anyway, yeah, appreciate you checking in. Yeah, no, your HF machine works pretty good, so I appreciate you doing that. And again, our question of the week this week is, what hobbies do you have besides ham radio? Go ahead.
1: Well, recently it's been collecting doctors. I don't know what that's all about. No, I'm big into automotive. I've done racing for a number of years, that type of thing. And, yeah, the background is a 310 bouncing back at me on a 991. This is a Motorola on my big high-gain antenna. So, yeah, we kick around the place. So radio has a lot to do. Automotive. Racing, and collecting doctors now. KF0 IPD.

Okay, Kevin. Well, I think the latter two, automotive and racing stuff, that sounds like fun. I'm not sure I want to work on that first one. I wish you lack of success on the first one. So, but yeah, that's the way it goes. Beat the alternatives, I'm told, but sometimes I know you kind of wonder. But cool on the racing stuff and cars in general, so that's pretty neat. Sounds cool. But again, thanks for checking in, and thanks for confirming the UHF machine. I used to be able to do that when I lived up there, but now the strings, it's can't quite do it. But cool, so I think I'll take care of those machines. So let's go open it for any repeaters anywhere. Anybody have missed out or didn't quite do the time invite? Last call for check-ins from any repeater. Please, call now.

Okay, sounds like we got everyone. So, cool. And good round of hoppies there. So I appreciate the folks that did check in. Got some good good list there. I don't think of home automation as a hobby, but yeah, I think Keith's got a good point. And I thought I'd get more people with shooting, given all the conversations I hear about it. I kind of thought that one would show a bit more, but hey, that's the way it goes. That's not exactly a scientific study. But anyway, thanks everyone for checking in. I appreciate you checking in this evening and hearing some of the good stories there. Also, I'd like to thank the folks that keep the Colorado Connect system going. A big repeater system does take a lot of TLC to keep it running, and hope you feel deserving of your support. And with that, this is November Zero, X-Ray Golf Alpha. Name still Will, but now about to not be in a controller. And we'll return the repeater system to regular amateur use. 73.

0: Hey, Jeremiah, how you doing? Long time no speak. Go ahead.
1: I wanted to say congratulations on the move. I noticed that was recent for you, and that's awesome. The other thing is I have heard you, I haven't or have heard you from time to time. You still doing the 5:30 a.m. Little roundabout discussion?

0: Yeah, Jeremiah, still doing it. Well, except for, I think it was Tuesday. My alarm clock didn't go off, so I missed that one. But, yeah, for the most part, still playing with it. And, yeah, kind of miss you being part of that every once in a while. But I figure schedules change. And I don't think anybody voluntarily gets up at 5:30. At least they shouldn't.
1: Well, yeah, I'm changing my schedule intentionally. I'm like pushing to change it. So I was just wondering if you're going to be around. The other question was if you wouldn't mind sending me an email at my call sign, n0kmo@protonmail.com. I would really appreciate it. I really want to pick your brain about some APRS stuff.

0: Yeah, okay, sure, no problem. I got N0KMO, yeah, your call sign, Proton Mail. I think okay, cool. I'll get an email out to you shortly.
1: Ah, perfect. Yes, no, just wanted to pick your brain. Like I said, I really enjoy some of the APRS stuff, and I've been really working on building out some other minor things right now. I have some prototype stuff, and I'm tearing them down to put more of the production up now. And I wanted to kind of pick your brain about minimizing the technology footprint. And we've talked about it before when it comes to the APRS stuff, but I really want to dive in a little bit, whether it be on code base or something else that I need to focus on for a moment. But yeah, other than that, I have set up a few Python scripts and some other stuff as well to help with some iGating, things like that, for some stationary stations and some packet stuff. So really just want to pick your brain about it, if that's okay. I know 5:30 in the morning is kind of hard to do, so I figured an email thread would probably be fun.
0: Yeah, okay, Jeremiah. Hopefully the email's in your inbox already if I did things right. Looks like I had you from an old email, but it was your call sign at yourcallsign.com. So I just replaced that with the Proton Mail. So hopefully that'll work. And yeah, happy to chat. I must admit, I'm not terribly versed on the back-end side of APRS. I was always on the front-end side of it, but still fun stuff to chat about. We'll see how it goes. But cool. And, yeah, I think voluntarily being up at 5:30 in the morning is kind of strange, so I think there are people up at earlier ones that kind of need to be. I think that's normal. Cool. Okay, but, yeah, I'll be happy to send some emails back and forth with you. Hopefully it's in your inbox already.
1: Yeah, the phone vibrated a little bit there, meaning that it's not in full active mode, but it's in a do not disturb mode, and the only mode that gets through to me is the N0KMO at protonmail.com and a few others, along with family kind of thing. So, yeah, I think it's already there. So I'll send something back a little later. I'm actually on my HT station. I transferred in the middle of the net to the HT station to go run and do a last-minute banking thing, so I can get some automotive repairs done this week as well, hopefully. With that in mind, the automotive side has been keeping me busy with a new vehicle, stolen vehicle. That's why I haven't been on at 5:30, it's because last year my F-250 got borrowed and just hasn't been returned, if it ever is going to be returned in there. So, yeah, long story short, just haven't been able to get back onto that schedule until recently, so I hope to talk to you tomorrow morning. N0KMO with N0XGA. Back to you, and don't let me hold you up for the rest of the evening.

Okay, John, bummer on the car stuff. That's no fun that somebody borrowed your car without asking. Yuck. Really messed things up. So. Okay, oh, cool. But yeah, if everybody get on the crew's generally there. Some people get on earlier, but I'm on there about 5:30-ish. And seems to be a pretty reliable group still, which is kind of fun. So, cool. Hope to hear you some morning, and I'll be looking forward to the email. 73 and 0 XGA.

0XGA and 0KMO 73. Have a wonderful evening and hope to hear you soon. And talk to you down the line there. Great topic for the net tonight as well. N0 KMO, I'll be clear.

0: 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Sorry to hear about your truck, man.
1: Yeah, thank you, IPD. I appreciate it. Just been just recovering from that for the past year of, hey, I got to go buy two new vehicles, not just one. So it's currently in discussion on what I need, what I'm looking for, and building out some other stuff as well. So thank you again. And I am pulling up to my first location tonight. Kevin, pleasure as always. N0 KMO with K0 IPD. 73.
0: All right. Was that gas or diesel? Because if it's diesel and it was a 7.3, there was a bounty on them. So it's probably in pieces. KF0 YPD.

0: Good morning, Carl. Yeah, I've heard you a couple of times. This is not a place where I can talk. Yeah, my brother-in-law was chatting with me on the text messaging and driving and doing that and trying to talk on the HT at the same time. But not enough hands. Good morning, N0RGY.
1: Good morning, Gerald. How you doing out there? Where are you right now? KD0QFA.
0: Oh, I am east of the Air Force Academy. Got about 45 more minutes of driving around in circles.
1: Hey, Gerald, can I use your ears for a minute to test the radio? I just want to make sure this thing's even working. I'm no longer sure this thing's running. I'm not the one I have in my hand, but the one next to it. Would that be okay?
0: Yeah, by all means, go ahead.
1: Well, this is the radio I've got in my hand, and it looks like it's working just fine, so I'm just talking so you can get an idea of what the audio sounds like. We're going to try another radio here in a minute, and we're going to see if that one has any audio at all. I've got it set for the repeater, but it's not giving me any of your audio when you're talking, but I'm going to go ahead and try it. Hang on just a second. Gerald, can you hear me? How you doing out there? This is another radio. I'm trying. I want to see if it reaches the repeater or not.
0: Yep. You just
1: Gerald,
0: made it.
1: Did you hear anything?
0: Not a problem. A little quieter, but not as bad as you have been in the past, being quiet. I do notice a little bit different, but yeah, you made it into fine.
1: Say that again, buddy. I'm sorry. I was messing with the control on the radio. Say that one more time.
0: Yeah, you're hitting the repeater just fine. Understood everything you said. It's a little bit quieter, but not as quiet as the both been quiet. But you're sounding really good. Go ahead, N0RGY.
1: Well, that's actually this radio is not receiving anything. Although apparently it can now it can transmit. So that's I'm just batting 1,000 with this radio. I'm not sure if I'm going to keep this thing or not. I might just toss this in the trash can and just call it a day. Gerald, what are you out there? What are you doing this morning? You're at work or you're what exactly are you doing at 5 o'clock in the morning?
0: If you're not getting anything back on that radio, try your CTS sounds. Because it should be 88.5 for input and 123 for the output. That might be where your problem is. And yeah, I'm driving around delivering newspapers up here. And it's a beautiful morning. It's been mid-40s all night long and not a cloud in the sky and about half the moon. And yeah, living a good life. Go ahead.

0: Oh, Bill, I'm talking on the other radio now. Just curious if you can hear me. And is the signal better or worse? Probably. But like I said, I'm not hearing anything you're saying on the second radio. The first radio is just, you know, kind of fine. But if you can hear anything that I'm saying, just let me know.
1: That one's definitely pretty rough. I just put the speaker right up to the ear to hear you that time.

0: I think I'm going to call this a bus. I've done everything I can with this radio. It's a bowel thing. I've done everything I can with this radio. It's not even, right now it's not picking up, it's not giving me any sound at all. So anyway, thank you, Gerald. I appreciate your help. And now that we've established where you are and what you're doing, let's talk about what else is going on today. Do you have any plans for this weekend? You're going to have a nice, happy weekend, sir.
1: Yeah, the weekend should be pretty quiet. I think it's really busy next week. I work up at the Air Force Academy for Fanatics, and they're having their doing their visitor center from the up where it used to be, actually on the base, to right outside the north entrance. And they've been working on that for a couple of years, and they finally got the building done. And they're having their soft opening on Monday. And then on the Friday and Saturday is actually the grand opening. So my wife and I will be up there helping them for that. And the manager's freaking out because, you know, she's figuring that now that you don't have to have a permit to get onto the base because it's not in the base itself, she's figuring they're going to be busy as all get out, but nobody really knows. So it's always fun watching her pull her hair out. M0RGY for ID.
0: Do you do a lot of work with the U.S. Air Force down there in Colorado Springs, or is this just something you do for patriotism or just because you want to? You know what? I've got a niece down there in the academy. I don't know what year she's in, but she's on her way to becoming an officer, which is fine. I never had much use for officers when I was in the Air Force, but the majority of them that I met were the correct word is arrogant. And very often I knew more than they did about what was going on. Yep, they're giving the orders, and I never did really understand how that happened. KD0QFA.

0: Yeah, we've been working with Fanatics in the Academy for about 5 years now. We mainly do just like events like the football games and or hockey and basketball and some of those kind of things. And then my wife and I, they have a youth summer camps in June for 2 weeks. And they have two different weeks of summer camps. And kids from 12 to 18 can actually stay at the dorms on the academy. And every evening they come in and have free swim and free skating at the rink and use of the gym and that kind of stuff. So we open the shop up to those. And they have a big lacrosse tournament that's really busy and a big soccer tournament that's really super busy. And we work those. And, of course, graduation. And then there's induction day when the new cadets get dropped off and their parents are all weepy. So, yeah, a little bit of everything. It's pretty fun.
1: I think I've heard about that event on AM radio. I believe I heard it on Tom Martino. He was talking about it, or maybe it was a commercial there. This is a once-a-year thing, isn't it? I believe I heard it was once a year. Is that correct, Gerald? 802 FM.

0: sorry about that. I didn't quite get the question. Say that again.
1: Oh, it's okay, Cheryl. Don't worry about it. Hey, when you participate in that kids event at the Air Force Base, what exactly do you do? Do you run activities? Do you take the kids from building to building? How do you do? What exactly do you and your wife do?
0: We just open up the team store and let them come in and buy T-shirts and hoodies and hats and all those kind of good things for a couple of hours every night. They have an ID card that has a barcode on it, and their parents can put money on their card so they don't have to carry cash. And now that the academy is completely cashless, it works out really good. But anyway. So kids will come in and spend their parents' hard-earned bucks and buy souvenirs and stuff and little trinkets and things. And then usually on the day they get dropped off and the day they get picked up, then their parents will come in and get some stuff that they really want for themselves and use up the last of the money on the kids' cards. So it's always fun. You know, they come in and it's like, yeah, he thinks he's got $18. So like, no, he's got like 43 cents.
1: Yeah, that would be. That would be funny to swipe that card and find out you don't have nearly as much as you thought you did. But anyway, so. What do the kids do? I mean, obviously they learn about the Air Force. Do they visit the different buildings and talk to people and, you know, watch movies and seminars or something? Or, you know, do you know what kind of planned activities the kids have while they are there?
0: It's actually for the sports camp. So, they do whatever sport that they're involved in at the academy level, and so the coaches from the various teams actually coach the kids during those 2 weeks. So they have girls volleyball and gymnastics and baseball and some track and field stuff, swimming and diving. Let's see, what else? Golf, some archery, lacrosse, pretty much every sport gets covered. They don't do a lot of football because it gets chalked up as like a recruiting kind of a thing by the NCAA, so they don't do a lot of that because of those kind of complications, but the rest of it's all good.

0: Well, Gerald, I'll let you get back to work. I'm going to step away from the microphone, get a cup of coffee, maybe visit the little boys' room, and I'll be back in time at 5:30 for Will and the guys at Sunrise, 5:30. Are you still going to be around then, or will you be on your way home at that point?
1: Both. Yeah, not a problem. I should still be up here. We got a little while left driving around, and then the 20-minute trip home and gas and all that fun stuff. So, yeah, enjoy your coffee. We'll holler at you guys in a while. And 0RGY. We'll be on the listening in.
0: KD0QFA, bid you 73s for now. Be back in about 15 minutes.

0: KB0QFA. Good morning, Will. How are you today?
1: KF0VFX. Good morning, guys.
0: Alex, is that you?

0: Yeah, good morning, Kyle. Good morning, Will. I decided to hop on this morning on the way to work. KF0VFX.
1: How's your brother doing? His name is Eric. Heaven knows we've made that mistake several times.

0: Hey, morning, Kyle. Good morning, Alex. Happy Friday. And, warming up again, which is good. And, also heard from Jeremiah last night. He checked into the Thursday night net, and we chatted a bit afterwards. So, he's still around. He's had some car issues, he said, which is why he hasn't been on the air in the morning. But he said he might try this morning, so we'll see if he shows up. But otherwise, how are you guys doing? Let's see. Kyle, I'll pass it to you and on to Alex. N0XGA.
1: Well, yesterday afternoon, I got a piece of advice about that silly bowel thing that I've got. And I tried it, and the advice that I got was don't use CHIRP to program that radio. Use CPS, the Baofeng's own programming software. So I have a Windows computer. Most of mine are Linux, but I've got a Windows computer, and I put CPS on it, and I programmed I downloaded the radio into its own software program. And discovered there are some major problems with this radio. For example, one of the reasons you guys can barely hear me is because none of the channels are transmitting at full capability power. Wow, for real? And CHIRP didn't tell me that. So I reworked the entire repertoire of settings and power settings and frequencies and everything, and I saved it all and uploaded it back into the radio. And Gerald and I were on the radio this morning. We're on the air this morning about an hour ago, and I keyed the mic and I said, "Okay, can you hear me now?" You know, like that silly Verizon commercial. And yeah, he can hear me. He can hear me. It's not as bad as it used to be. It's better. And then I let up off the mic. And I've got two radios running, and I can hear him on the ASU, but I can't hear him on the Baofeng that supposedly just got fixed. Because now it's not receiving on any channels. I'm just going to take this Baofeng and use it for a sinker next time I go fishing. KD0QFA.
2: 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I mean, the only thing that's wrong with it, it's a piece of $35 junk, right? So, I mean, and everybody told you that, you know. It's, go on the internet, you'll see how bad it is, all the complaints.
1: You know, I'm going to have to say amen to that, because I, John's right, these file things are just junk.
3: Good morning, there, John. KF0VFX for ID. Hopefully I'm not stepping there on everybody. So, Kyle, have you tried that radio not at home? Have you tried to go, like, maybe to a better reception area of the repeater and see if it still has a low audio problem? I know you said it works on GMRS just fine. KF0VFX. I'll go ahead and maybe pass it over to John and then off to Will.

0: Yeah, I tested them. They're low power. The mic in it is a piece of junk. So if you buy a good Kenwood mic that's worth twice as much as the radio, it'll sound respectable. So, I mean, it's $35. I mean, you can get a 4X, Yaesu 4X or whatever, for like $89, and it's great radio. So, you know, you have your go hiking with that and have your life depend on it, right? You drop it, it's not going to work. It has low power. The audio's bad. The reception's bad. But it was $35. Cheap junk. So, you know, it's like saying you give them to the kid. Get a pair of those and GMRS program them and FRS program them and give them to a kid. And that's maybe they could use them for, like we used to use CDs when we were kids and ride our bikes.
1: Go ahead, Will. Sounds right. Go ahead, Will. Start us a new conversation.

0: Yeah, just leaving Paul's there in case anybody wants to join in. And, I think the place I've seen where those radios make the most sense is kind of what John's saying, is if you need a disposable radio. And there are places where, times where having a disposable radio is good, where you say it's going to get the smut beaten out of it, and if it breaks, hey, oh well. it was cheap to begin with, so, yeah, there is a place, but if you want something you can count on, rely on, yeah, maybe not. Oh, wow. But, other than that, you're plunking along as on the controller stuff, on the net last night, people were saying there was a difference. I got one issue I know I need to fix, in that one of the fun things when you're trying to make something work interoperably with another piece of equipment is it's awful happy to know how the other piece of equipment works. And I can't remember if I told you, but the designer of the repeater controller I'm trying to do an upgrade of is a silent key, so not much I can ask. And as I'm getting into the details, I'm finding out that nobody really knows how this other controller works. And so every time I go on the various forums where lots of people use them, and I start asking detailed questions like, we don't know, we follow the instructions and it does what it does. So I've had to go in and reverse engineer a bunch of things on the thing because it appears that nobody before me has figured it out. So I had to figure out some filters last night. And, today you probably have to go look at some source code on the old machine. So, project's getting more complicated. On to you, Kyle. N0XGA.
1: Well, this weekend I've got some very long grass to mow. Since I didn't mow the lawn before the snow fell, I have quite a growth back there. I think I might do that today. This is my on Monday we put my youngest son in the ground, and I took this week off. So I'm kind of glad I did. I was at home and enjoying life when the snow fell, so I didn't have to go to work with that on the ground. And so today I think I'll get some yard work and put some chemicals on the lawn and then enjoy the weekend, go back to work, and life goes back to normal. I'm just gonna pick up my Yaesu radios and use them and dump all the rest of them. You know that old joke. You know, I lost all my guns in a boating accident out on Chatfield. You know, well, I lost all my Filefang radios in a boating accident out on Chatfield. what problem did you have with that needs to be fixed? Not to say that we're technologically savvy enough to understand what you're doing, but you tell us what it is. Alex, what are you doing up this early? Shouldn't you be at work or on your way to work by now? Or maybe that's where you're going. Katie 02FA.

0: KF0VFX in the group. I'm on the way to work, Kyle. I just came up to the south end of Fountain now. I got to be at work at 6, Monday through Friday. So you inspired me slightly yesterday, and I went home last night, and I downloaded some software onto the computer to decode slow scan TV. The ISS has some event going on this weekend. They're going to be broadcasting some type of an image. So hopefully it'll pick it up. It's at home right now listening, waiting for hopefully something to come through. And then, Will, earlier in the week you were talking, and I'm curious, do you ever plan to add a duplexer to your controller there and test it with a duplexer in place? Or are you guys confident enough that the duplexers are pretty concrete science and you don't think it'll add much difference to anything when you guys actually put them up for reals? KF0VFX, over to John if he's still around.
1: KF4VY.
2: The Fredster's in the house. Yeah, I'm here. Yeah, I might have to set that up too. I haven't used my 9700 in like a year. I haven't even turned it on. I don't even know if it works. So, go ahead, Fred.
1: AF4BY, good morning, gentlemen. Getting up and getting moving at the QTH today. So, don't know who else is on there, but go ahead, who's next?
3: Good morning, Fred. Happy Friday. Yeah, you definitely sound not mobile. Yeah, cool. And, sounds like a bit more normal schedule then if you got Fridays off, which is good. And for Kyle, this has to do with all the voting support. This is where determining signal strength. I've got to pretty much duplicate what the other voters do. And evidently how that works is bit of a mystery, so I'm trying to demystify it, so we'll see how successful I am. Got one part figured out last night, and it was, which is the easy part. But then the harder part is going to be trying to understand some of the software and how it works. So it is open source, so I can go look at it. Alex, cool on the slow scan. Actually, that's the one time I played with slow scan a couple weeks ago. It was actually a neighbor of mine was also trying to get some of those ISS images as it was passing overhead. Attempt number one wasn't successful. Attempt number two, we got about a quarter of an image before we got the end of it. And he was explaining the tricky bit is, ISS passing overhead it's about 4 or 5 minutes, but an image takes about two, and there's like a 2 minute gap between images. So trying to get a full image on a pass when the ISS goes overhead, it's a timing issue. But good luck. Hopefully it'll work for you. He invited me over while he fiddled with that. He had his little a radio with a Yagi on it, and we're kind of poking around looking at things. And so at least got a little bit of an image, which is kind of neat. So if it does work, that'll be kind of cool. Let's see. Yeah, I guess the sequence is Kyle, Alex, John, and then Fred. N0XGA.
1: KD0QFA. Well, Alex, I'm really glad I was able to inspire you. you've done something I haven't done. I've only heard about it. I've never done slow scan. To be honest, I'm not even. I don't even know how. And I'm okay with that. I'm just talking on analog. And right now, I'm just happy with that. I have heard digital, and I've seen other people use digital, and I'm just curious. Just If any of you guys use this, it'll tell me what the advantage is. Is it just fun, or is there some advantage in using it? And slow scanning. I watched a couple of videos on it, wow, that that takes too long. So anyway, KD0QFA, and I believe it's either John or Alex. I don't remember which one. Go ahead.
0: KS0VFX in the group. You know, Kyle, I always said I wasn't going to play with digital, and I was going to stick to analog, and then all of a sudden, I did the APRS, I got the slow scan decoding. I messed around with another software last night, and it was decoding DMR. You know, as far as advantage goes, I have no idea. The DMR in the area is pretty dead. It's pretty quiet. Nobody really talks on it. The APRS is cool. You can send condensed information in just a little burst. So, Will, the slow scan, at least with the ISS this weekend, they have a schedule of a 36-second on transmission and then a 2-minute off time frame. So they're only broadcasting for 36 seconds. And, yeah, when I very first started doing the radios, I tried to use the crossband repeater on the ISS. So I download the app to track it. And, yeah, you really only get like a 3-ish minute flyby window. And of that 3 minutes, only like 1.5 minutes are actual good RF connection. KF0VFX over to John.
2: 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And with 100 watts, if you were the other guy had the same thing on the other side, you could, you know, effectively, it's like maybe 300 watts digital. But not many people use it, not many people have it. You're only going to get it on the 7100, right? It's the only radio that has it right now, and the 705. All the other ones don't have it yet. So I was on the thing. And don't put it on an amplifier because it'll burn out the MOSFET. It switches too fast. I got a little homegrown amp, and I burned out a 2789 Toshiba. Trying to, you know, use digital on it. It took me a lot of time to get that amp fixed, so you don't want to do that on W3SOF.
1: AF4BY in the group. Yeah, it's I'm talking on 7100, but I rarely use it in any other modes other than sideband or phone here, so that's about it. Yeah, I'm not much in digital. It does have some advantages. Kyle, it's some lower power can do better signals as the way it does the burst stuff. So yeah, it's definitely doesn't need as much power for some applications. Seems to cut through the noise a little better, but that's my experience with it. Go ahead there, Will. AF4BY in the group.
4: And zero came up.
3: Hey, good morning, Jeremiah. Let's make sure I'm not doubling. Okay, all right. Told some of the earlier folk that we chatted last night, so good, glad you made it. I said you might, so it didn't turn me into a liar, so cool. And a good point on the digital stuff. I must confess, as a guy who really enjoys a digital person more than analog person, comes to radio, I do a lot more analog than digital, so whoops. well, but keeps me out of trouble. But I think for me the digital stuff is just, and I think you kind of alluded to it, John, is when it comes to digital. There's so many different things you can do with digital that are all incompatible. 2-meter analog FM, kind of one standard. We argue about narrow versus wide every once in a while, and I think the most complicated thing is probably DTCSS. But when it comes to digital, there's a dozen other parameters you all got to get right or it doesn't work. And so, or there's like, you know, what is it? There's wires, there's DMR, there's whatever Icon has, and they're all incompatible. So like, it's getting kind of complicated. The whole point is to be able to talk to each other. Those make it more difficult. Anyway, it is a bit past 5:50 here, so Jeremiah, I'll hand it to you. And then after that, it is Kyle, Alex, John, and then Fred. And I'll go ahead and listen out. And zero, XTA. Go ahead, Jeremiah.
4: Well, into our conversation last night as well, Will, and I did get your email, so I was formatting a response and I had something come up business-wise I had to take care of. So, anyways, the analog side, that's why I like APRS and packet. It's so simple, it is still analog and everything as well. So I'm not saying digital's king there, but there's still other things that could be done analog that's very similar to digital as well. So I'll pass it on to who's next there. There's a lot of names in there. And I'll catch you later. Will, some of you for now. This is N0 Camo, and I'll pass it on.
1: KB0QFA. I'm going to call 73, guys. I have a couple things to do this morning, and it's time to get started. It's nearly 6 a.m. You guys have a wonderful weekend. Take care. We will see you on Monday morning at 5:30. Take care now. Bye-bye.

0: KM Zero VFX in the group. All right, I'm gonna bow out to you guys. I'm pulling into the parking lot. So 7-3s. Have a great day, everybody. KM Zero VFX. I'll listen out. I'll be on the handheld for the day.
1: Yeah, I'm gotta get my stuff together. I'm going up Bay Basin for the day. So I'll be back on for the trip in an hour or two. Mystery SOF clear.
2: Ah, 7-3, guys. Hope everybody has a great day, and we will catch you guys later. Yeah, 4-1, we'll be clear as well.
3: Roger, roger. So everybody's taking off here. Awesome. Well, at least I got to throw in a comment there. I'm happy with that. And, nope, Will, you are not lying. I am going to be on here earlier and earlier from now on. This is Enduro KMO saying 73 to everybody, and I am pulling up for coffee. I'll be back on in a moment here.
4: Okay, Jeremiah, that was kind of a high buy there, but hey, good to hear you again. This is the main thing, and we're looking forward to it. N0XGA.

0: November 0, Mike Tango, November mobile for about 4 minutes.
1: Good morning, Mark. N0, where do you like? How are you doing today?
0: November 0, RGY, N0M10, not doing all right. Running a few minutes late to work now. Guess I wasn't feeling that good when I woke up, but doing better.
1: Leftovers from the dentist the other day.
0: Yeah, I got temporary crown on two teeth next to each other, so I can't really chew on that side of my mouth right now, but not really bugging me too bad. It started aching a little bit last night, so I'm trying to remember your name again.
1: And Gerald, yeah, I hate the temporaries. Annoying as heck. And like you said, you can't. You don't want to on that side because it hurts, but it shouldn't hurt because it's nothing there. But then, you know, you get to the place where your gums hurt because they shot you and it dug a needle 9 feet long.
0: Yeah, the temporary crown thing or the crown thing is not a whole lot of fun, but I got through it. Yeah, I just didn't feel that hot this morning. I use a CPAP, and every once in a while it seems like I swallow a whole bunch of air, and then I'm pretty uncomfortable for a little while in the mornings.

0: Oh, yeah. Not good. Wake up and have to sit up and get things to pass a little bit, huh?
1: Yeah, I debated calling in. I don't know what I'm working on today. I'm sure I'll find something to keep busy on. But, well, thank you, Gerald. I'm going to pull into a parking lot here. Oh, trying to get to bed at a fairly good time last night. We got a square dance coming up tonight, so it's going to be a late night.
0: Well, I hear that. I know how those days go. Hey, have a good day at work, and don't work too hard. We'll holler at you guys whenever we're here again. And ZeroRGY, movie 73 also.
1: N0RGY, N0MTN. Yeah, there was quite a crowd on here a bit ago, but I didn't jump in there because I was going to stop somewhere on the way to work, and by the time I got out of there, everybody was off. 73.

0: 1, Joseph W0RTA, Bubble.
1: W0RTA, good morning, Josh, K3RK, how you doing?
0: I'm great now, on my way home from work. Early clinical for you this morning?
1: For some reason, I don't know, your volume is good. I'm having a little trouble understanding you, but it sounded like you said you were on your way home from work, and then there was a question. I didn't catch the question.
0: Sorry, I probably fumbled over it. It was a long night. You have an early clinical this morning?
1: Yeah, there we go. Got that one. Good copy on the question. I do, yeah. I am getting off on Peoria here. I got to be over at UC Health in the ED at 7 for a clinical. So, yeah, headed there. It's number 5, I think, today, and I've only got to do 6 of them. So, yeah, 6 are required. So I've got one more to do after this. But honestly, I don't mind it. I don't mind being in the ED, especially UC Health. It's a level 1. It's a lot more, let me choose my words carefully. I don't know. I don't mind it. When I did my EMT, you only do one ED clinical in EMT, and I was at a level 4. And so it was just kind of like standing around a lot. But yeah, so, okay, so you're headed home. What time, why are you heading home so early, and why was it a long night?
0: Oh, man, I get, like, in the level 1 stuff. I work for Denver Health. I get it. It was mostly a long night just because I'm trying to get everything in line. We go on vacation on Sunday for 2.5 weeks, so I'm just trying to pack as much stuff in to set everybody else up for successful and gone. But, yeah, ultimately it was busy but not too terrible. My normal shift is from 1800 to 06, so just stayed over a tiny bit just to kind of do the handoff and everything. So nothing terrible, but I am ready for bed for sure. Yeah, man, awesome. The ER clinicals are a blast, and University is a fun hospital. I did a couple of clinicals out there too for paramedic school, and yeah, I think I answered all your questions. Like I said, I'm not firing on all cylinders yet. I'm in vacation, but W0RTA mobile, and I just missed you. Maybe I passed you on the highway too. I'm currently westbound I-70 at Sheridan.
1: Oh yeah, I think you answered my question there too. I think I had in my head that just running by like how my department is, that you would have been like a 8 to 9, a 40-hour-a-week 8 to 9 kind of a thing, or 7 to, you know, whatever. I don't know why I just had it in my head, because I think of, from what I do know about your, I'm also, and I actually slept pretty good last night and woke up feeling good this morning. I'm just stumbling over my words. But yeah, answered my questions, and it is a blast. And it's a teaching hospital, so they're used to students. They don't look at students and look at it, you know, and really think of us. I don't feel like a liability, right? Like anything that within my scope as a paramedic that I could do, they don't even really question it. Only once has somebody said, "Are you allowed to push meds?" Because I guess the paramedic techs are not that work at in the ED, but that was the only time anybody's ever asked a question, and I was like, "Yeah, I can," and then they just took my word for it. So, I look forward to it. And I've gotten to know, you know, I've had the same preceptors, you know, the same one twice, and then another one twice, and just have kind of gotten to know them pretty good. And they're all really awesome. And then even outside of my preceptor, people are like, if they see the initiative, they will come find me, and they'll go out of their way to find me to do and see cool things.
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0: 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N0 KMO, W0 RTA, go ahead.
2: I hear both of you traveling into the Aurora area. I was traveling westbound on Iliff, right at Chambers on Iliff. Massive police presence. It was quite interesting. Couldn't tell what was going on, but interesting hearing you guys talk about your clinicals. Things like that as well. Since I teach CPR first aid, it's always interesting to hear who's out there, what kind of training is out there and available for people. Anyways, keep up the QSO, guys. This is awesome. N0, KMO.

0: Go ahead, Josh.
1: All right, in 0KMO, I'll give you 0RT. Your name's Josh, Juliet Oscar Sierra Hotel. And yeah, I am on my way home. I'm actually on the west side of town now. And Joseph and I have been chatting throughout his journey of becoming a paramedic. And I've been doing it for quite some time. So awesome that you teach CPR first aid. I'm actually kind of curious where you teach it. There's one of my buddies there that's the Colorado Cardiac CPR. And that seems to be pretty prevalent in the area you're going to, so I'm wondering if you work there.

0: 43 ARK and make sure I'm not doubling real quick. Is there a DM? I think we might have lost him. If you're still there, feel free to come back around next time. I just wanted to jump in. I am on campus, and I think that's probably, I didn't really thought about it. It's more, it's like a hospital, but it is teaching, so I think saying on campus is probably appropriate. But yeah, I just got down here. I'm about to park. When you guys leaving, Josh?
1: Campus is, that's legit. We stay on campus for Dever Health all the time, so I don't see why university be any different. We are out on Sunday afternoon. And

0: and it just helps kind of blunt the traffic. So, anyways, we'll talk to you later. N0MTN, K3RK73 there, Josh, and we'll catch you later. I'll be clear after your final.
1: All right, sounds good, Ben. Have a good clinical and keep kicking butt with what you're doing. And we'll chat when we get back. W0RTA.
2: W0RTA, N0KMO. Hey, I believe the question is where I was heading this morning. I'm currently heading to work. I have a couple minutes before I get there. With everything, had to make a few stops, which I totally forgot one, but I will deal with that later. Overall, it's pretty much where I'm going. I'm going to do some personal projects before I really get into the work side of things, and go from there. This is N0, KMO. Back to you.
1: Remember hearing you say that you taught first aid CPR. I'm not sure if that's what you do for where you're going for work, but based on where you are in town, I was curious if you worked for or knew of Colorado Cardiac CPR. My buddy owns that one.
2: I am familiar with it, and not where I'm going currently in my teaching. I teach disaster preparedness throughout the nation, actually, with that as well. So I cover subjects from self-defense, communications, to medical, and that's my three expertise, and then I have other guys that teach other expertise, and my wife teaches the cooking side, the more logistical side to food prep. And then we both work on the shelter side. So there's a combination there, but at the same time, it's a good combination on stuff. And going forward from there, it's all pretty much all combined. And I have a couple classrooms I teach out of currently around the Denver area, and a couple out east right now.
1: Oh, that's a blast, man. Yeah, that's what a great thing to teach and have knowledge of. So, yeah, strong work with that. Name's Josh, Juliet Oscar Sierra Hotel. I am just now getting off work, so if I already told you what my name is, I'm sorry, but my brain isn't quite there anymore.
2: Not a problem. Name here is Jeremiah, like the bullfrog and joy to the world. But I enjoy the teaching side so much. I wish I could do it full time, if that makes sense. But unfortunately, the world the way it is, a lot of the teaching and classes and things are pretty much optional for a lot of people. So it's not really anything I get to do all the time as of yet, which I'm hoping that will change coming up in about 15 years. Alrighty. I'll send it back to you, Josh.
1: I appreciate the QSO. Nice to meet you. I am just about to pull into my neighborhood here, so I will say 73s for now, but have a wonderful day, whatever it is you're up to, and I'm sure we'll chat again. C73-70-RTA.
2: W0RTA 73. I just backed into my parking spot anyways as well. So have a safe trip, and hopefully catch you down the log here on the Colorado Connection. This is N0 KMO saying 73, and I'm clear.

This is Charlie, November 0, Charlie Victor Lima, monitoring COCON for the Colorado Emergency Reporting Network to answer any emergency call for help when 911 is not available. This is Charlie, N0CVL, monitoring.

0: Number Zero, Charlie Victor Lima. This is Kilo Foxtrot Zero, Oscar Oscar Juliet. How's it going, Charlie?
1: KF Zero, OOJ, and Zero CVL. Good morning, Will. How are you?
0: Well, bit of a rough night, but, you know, kids will be kids. And outside of that, though, I feel rested, ready for the day. Getting ready to get moving here, but I'm not going to be on my normal rig, so I'm riding my motorcycle today because it's going to be nice weather. You got any big plans for today or the weekend?
1: No, I think mostly just catch up on sleep and recovery. We had our national sales meeting this week, Monday through Thursday. Good news for me, it was right down the street. But, yeah, a lot of late nights just hanging out with the team. And so I'm pretty tired this morning.
0: Hey, that sleep debt will come for you at some point, you know. Something I'm pretty sure all of us know pretty well. But, no, it's, at least you guys got through the week. And, yeah, the rest of recuperation sounds nice. I unfortunately have a wonderful yard of weeds that I need to trim down. It's the best way I can explain it. But, yeah, it's hopefully it's going to be a restful weekend, not just for you, but once I get a couple of the honeydew list things done and can rest a little bit this weekend.
1: Yeah, I was going to ask, have any damage from the snow? I felt bad because I wasn't here. Yeah, we lost like almost more than 50% of our ash tree in the front. And I'm not sure if it's going to survive, but our driveway is just full of all the big chunks of branches that fell down. So we got to get that cleaned up, I guess. But we did. Somebody came by during all of this and said he would swing by today and at least just pick up all the stuff that has fallen. So hopefully he comes by and he can do that. Otherwise, we got a car stuck in the garage now.
0: Oh, that's not fun right there. We were fortunate enough to be unfortunate enough not to have a tree in our yard yet. I'm going to fix that this year at some point, but just for some shade and, you know, plant a tree that somebody else will sit under, I think, is the saying. But I'm going to try to sit under it as much as possible. But, yeah, that's unfortunate there. Hoping the best and hoping they get out there to be able to clear that up for you. You're up north, right? I'm down in the Springs, so I'm down south. But you're up in the near Denver, right?
1: Yeah, I'm in Westminster, so northwest side, basically right in the middle of Boulder and Denver.
0: Okay, yeah. I have a buddy up there, and he's renting an apartment, and actually his apartment garage. It basically the snowstorm for him froze out his garage controls somehow. I'm thinking there's more to the story than that, obviously, but he said it froze them out, and then he sent me a picture of a giant just pile of trash and tree debris and everything else like that from a tree in his area that also kind of shut him out of his garage, but he was trying to blame the damage of his garage door, which I'm pretty sure was just him mistreating it. You know, it's pretty hard to break the garage door, but he was trying to blame it on, you know, the snowstorm that just happened. I'm like, I don't think you understand how garage doors work, but I don't envy you or him for having to clean up the debris or having to have somebody help out with cleaning up the debris. I'd offer to help if I was up there, but I don't have the gas money nor the crowns to get up there and have that type of patience to clear that stuff out. So I salute you for that.

0: Yeah, never fun. I guess, you know, the good news is that nothing fell on the house, because that, yeah, at this point, these trees are way too big for where they're planted, you know, as close as these houses are, and probably have no business having trees like that in everybody's front yard. But we got one pretty big chunk that hangs over our garage, and the rest of the tree is mostly over our neighbor's roof, so it's good news it didn't, no damage there. Yeah, is that a little cat I hear behind you? Sounds like he needs his morning breakfast. I only say that, it's funny, because I came down to the basement this morning, and yeah, our cat said we're playing around with a mouse, so that was pretty fun.
1: Oh, he's been fed. He's just ornery and likes to meow everywhere, especially when my wife is trying to sleep. So we have a little cat timeout set up where if he meows too much during the night, we put him in a room with, you know, place to lay down. He's got a little box. He's got plenty of water. He's got an auto feeder in there that gives him his food throughout the night. So I think it's like every six hours, I want to say, we give him a certain portion of food. And he just does not like being locked up. But if I didn't lock him up, he'd be meowing like that right outside my bedroom door all hours of the night. And we cannot have him in the bedroom, because if he comes into the bedroom, he's meowing like that in our face while we're sleeping. So we have not found a way to fix that behavior yet, at least no non-violent ways, and we don't like violence against pets, obviously. Nobody really should like violence against pets. If you do, probably shouldn't have pets. But, yeah, he's just a little ornery guy that just wants to have everybody else awake at night when he's awake, and likes to sleep during the day. So it's one of those... the best solution that we have is not the ideal solution, I guess.
0: I know exactly how that goes. Yeah, the cats that we've always had have been pretty similar, but we got two newer ones here. I don't think they're quite a year yet. But same thing, they would be meowing all night at everybody's door in the bedroom, so we always put the cats down in the basement. We allow them to have full roam in the basement, but same, just like you, we got the automatic feeder, so we don't have to worry about that. But they like it down here. There's plenty of room, but same thing. They're very needy. They want to be around you all the time, so they meow. But, yeah, we wouldn't sleep otherwise, so totally get it.
1: My two dogs are great. They'll sleep along with everybody, which is kind of great, but, you know, the cats are just crazy themselves, and obviously you can hear them in the background just still trying to be crazy. I'm trying to get my wife another, you know, hour or so of sleep before I rev up the engine and head on out of here, but, you know, I got to start getting ready for that. So I'm actually going to clear off here with you. So this is Kilo Foxtrot Zero Oscar Oscar Juliet with November Zero Charlie Victor Lima. I'll be monitoring the background, but I'm going to be clear, so 73, and I'll listen to your next transition.
0: Hey, sounds good, Will. Thanks for the shout-out this morning. Hope you have a great day. We'll catch you again some other time. 73 Kia, this is N0CVO, and I'll be monitoring.

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1: 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Good morning, Tom.
0: N0CDL, K0BUL, good morning, Charlie. And how's life going for you today?
1: Oh, not bad. It's been a long week, so a little tired this morning. Got half an ash tree on the ground in the front that I got to try to clean up. But I guess outside of that, can't complain. How about you?
0: Beautiful blue skies, cool temperatures, sunshine. Hey, what's not to love? I think we got enough rain for a couple of days.
1: Yes, we did. That was really good to see. Should be a good start for the garden, too. But time to get rolling this morning, so 73 T. I hope you have a good day and a quiet hour and a great weekend. I'll catch you Monday. This is N0CVL and I'll be clear in your final.
0: Good weekend to you, 73K0BUL monitoring.

0: KF0 MVS K0 PUL. Good morning, Tracy.
1: Hello there. I got your, I printed off your papers last night. And talk about being, going to be helpful. That is it.
0: Well, I found that I couldn't really make sense of it unless I processed it a little bit more. So if that's useful to you, then I'm very happy. K0BUL.
1: Oh, most definitely. It's helpful. But anyway, I thought I'd get on here early this time instead of late like yesterday and let you move to your next project.
0: Thank you, kind sir. I always appreciate you. So anticipation of the surgery, is that going through your mind a bit?
1: Nah, I'm not even worried about it.
0: You'll be unconscious, so what do you care, right?
1: Yep, I'll sleep right through it.
0: Take care of yourself. I want you to hang around for another 20 years, and we're going to have to sign a legal document that you can't die until after I do, okay?
1: Okie dokie.
0: Talk to you later, K0BUL. No emergencies to pass on. Have fun. Clear.
1: I'll talk to you later, my friend. KF0MVS monitoring.
2: 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Foxtrot Echo Kilo Lincoln cruising in on 36. And you know, I can always count on Colcon for some uplifting, cheerful information in the morning. You two are great. Thanks for everything you do, KF0, FEJ Clear.

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1: Hi, Mobile. I didn't get your call sign, but this is Kilo Zero Whiskey Papa Papa. Just looking for a signal report.
0: Kilo Zero Whiskey Papa Papa. Kilo Charlie Zero Sierra Uniform Lima. you're coming in loud and clear on my end.
1: Kilo Charlie Zero Sierra Uniform Lima. Appreciate it hearing you loud and clear too. I hope you have a good Friday and a wonderful weekend. Kilo Zero Whiskey Papa Papa.
0: So which repeater are you getting into?
1: Last station, say again.
0: Which repeater are you on?
1: I'm on the Kremlin repeater, that's what I'm transmitting into, and I'm listening on the Breckenridge repeater. My location is Gore Pass, it's south of Rabbit Ears Pass near Steamboat.
0: Copy, I'm on, I guess, Mount Thornton repeater and Conifer up on 285 here, and now headed towards Bailey, Colorado.
1: Very good. Well, I hope you have a safe trip, and I hope the traffic is okay for you today.
0: You have a good day, too. This is KC Zero, Ashwell.
1: Kilo Zero, Whiskey, Papa Papa, clear. Thank you, everyone.

0: I'll probably be at 285 in Conifer in like 15 minutes. Does that jive with your route here?
1: I am just on 36 going down Federal, so I'm a little bit later than I thought leaving. But, yeah, man, I'm on the way.

0: All right, cool. Copy that. And, yeah, good use of the connection. We will continue to monitor, and I will see you in a little bit. Okay, you're running here.
1: Sounds good. 73, clear.

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0: TGIF, Tracy, KF0MVS. How's your morning been? It's a beautiful day outside.
1: Yep, getting ready to go check that out as soon as I get off the radio with you.
0: Well, awesome. We'll make it quick so you can go. KE0OLX, taking the CERN watch from our pal Tracy, KF0MVS. 73 to you, KE0OLX, monitoring for CERN.
1: And for the last 2 hours, nothing other than there's been a few QSOs, and that was it. KF0, MBS, clear.

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1: Good afternoon, Chuck. TGIF, and enjoy the sunshine. How are you doing?
0: Well, you're right. TGIF, beautiful weather out, and after I hang up here, I'm going to go off and buy some tomato plants. How about that?
1: Sounds good. I am not much of a farmer or vegetable grower, so I'm going to skip it. But, yeah, you picked a great day to do it. And now that the storm is gone and the snow's melted, ground should be really good to plant.
0: Yeah, that's kind of the rule around here that you don't buy anything before Mother's Day because there's going to be a late frost, and sure enough. So anyway, yeah, I'll be battling the Mother's Day hoard at the nursery, but they have some pretty good, how do I describe it, Head Start greenhouse tomato plants that are probably about, 18 inches to 2 foot tall already, because our growing season's way too short otherwise, so you'll never, they won't fruit out if you get to start from small ones this time of year.
1: That is very true. You brought back a lot of memories. I grew up in La Junta, which is, you know, there in the Arkansas Valley and really a big farm area, or it used to be. But we had a neighbor who always grew tomatoes. And boy, there was nothing better than those huge tomatoes that pick off their plants and with the little salt on them and enjoy those in the summer. So, yeah, great memories.
0: You just can't beat homegrown tomatoes. Man, I'm already salivating of a nice homegrown slice of tomato on a grilled hamburger. Anyway, now that we're both hungry, I'll take the watch from here. This is KE0OLX passing the baton. I'm passing it off. It's your turn. KE0OLX is clear and gone to lunch.
1: Seven three to you, Chuck. Have a great afternoon and good luck on those tomato plants. W0KID. I'll be monitoring.

0: W0KID, KS0, NVS.
1: KF0 MVS, W0KID. Good afternoon, Tracy. How are you doing?
0: Well, I'm doing tons of errands, and I'm on my way out to my daughter's to take some stuff out there. And looks like our weather down here is going to be in the mid to upper 70s all next week.
1: I think you're just a bit warmer than us, although we're looking at high 60s to low to mid 70s by the middle of the week. In fact, somebody said possibly there might be an 80 degree day in there, but who knows? But I'm so thankful for that moisture. Boy, we got a bunch up here. How'd you guys do?
0: Well, we didn't get as much as you all did. I know for sure. Don't know what the difference is, but I could tell. We have this giant wall right directly in front of us called Pike's Peak, so the weather hits it, and it's either deflected south or north for the most part.
1: Yeah, I saw some pictures. Somebody took off the video up there at the top of Pikes Peak there at the Cog Railway when it was snowing on Tuesday, was it? Man, it looked bad. And we had a bunch here. I have a couple of crab apple trees in the backyard I didn't know would make it. One did fine. I got a little trimming to do. The other one, I think it's going to have to go come this fall.
0: Yeah, we didn't get enough like that to do that damage, that kind of damage to us. But even on the north side of the springs, they got more than what we did where we sit.
1: Yeah, I did not get a report from my son. He normally is pretty good, but I know it's the end of the school year there at the academy, and he's been busy. So, but yeah, it sounds like it was, you know, not too bad down there. But yeah, we got it up here for sure. Probably a good 8 to 10 inches of heavy wet snow. Of course, it was all melted by yesterday.
0: Well, yeah, see how things play out. And when are you going to start trying to be net control?
1: Oh, you're ornery trying to bring that up. Yeah, I wanted to just practice a couple of more times. And then this week I got real busy with work. We're opening up several new stores, so my mind was pretty well fried by the time I got home. So I've got to time that out. Yeah, our son's moving, him and his family, next month back to Maryland. So going to be sorry to see them go, but they're going to be staying with us for a few weeks before they leave. So I may have to delay the net control a little bit till they're all situated.
0: Yeah, I've already done it twice this week, and I still got tomorrow night to do. I could use some help.
1: Well, sir, I appreciate that. And tomorrow night, being Saturday, it's usually pretty quiet around here. So I'll definitely dial in the frequency. I'll listen up and see if I can keep track of everything as well, then maybe afterwards we can compare notes on a number of accounts we get. How's that sound?
0: Oh, that's fine. And if maybe doing the Saturday works in your schedule later, I'll just move to Wednesday.
1: Yeah, let me think about it, but, you know, that might work better because I almost always have work Thursday morning, and that would be easier for me. But, yeah, let's see how things go this Saturday, and then I'll give it a try, you know, in the next few weeks after the family gets moved.
0: And don't worry about how you do. Believe me, it is not going to go smoothly, and it's pretty, it's kind of rough. It's easy, but it's also rough getting it done there the first few times, and sometimes it still is. But you just have to remember, you're net control. You control everything, and you just make them repeat themselves if you don't get it. But anyway, it just takes a little practice, and that's a lot of the reason why we do it, and plus to draw in people to the monitor the Colorado Connection, because, you know, in reality, on somebody, as far as I'm concerned, the regulation says that if somebody calls Mayday, it's all hands on deck. It don't matter who you are. KF0NBS.
1: You know, that's a good point, and it's something I've told my wife. I need to get into it at that level. And, you know, I have heard a number of new stations on the airwaves over the last few weeks, so I know we're always looking for monitors. Maybe we can entice somebody to get into it at that level. W0KID.
0: Yeah, that'd be great, too, because according to the net roster, we only have like a give or take about a 10% error, a 32% participation rate from that net roster that's out there.
1: Yeah, I saw that. And especially, it seems like Wednesdays have gotten pretty empty. So, well, let me see how things go. By the way, I've been looking at some videos of Eastern Colorado ghost towns on YouTube. And boy, you know, since I grew up Southeast Colorado, it brings back memories. It's pretty cool.
0: Yeah, I kind of miss sometimes driving all through that area in the hunt and all through there on my way to Muskogee, Oklahoma.
1: Yep, that's for sure. And some of the old towns like New Raymer and Settlement and Model, I remember seeing signs for those towns back when I was a teenager and we were driving out in the country. And there's nothing left out there for sure. But, yeah, it's all good.
0: This rain and everything else is going, and feedlots and stuff like that, they're all dwindling, and farming communities, nope, they just have to close up shop because they just can't grow.
1: Yes, sir. It's sad. I remember years ago when Rocky Ford, a number of those farmers sold their water rights to Aurora. They could get more for their water rights than their properties were worth. And, you know, the feedlots, I still remember the weekly sales. La Junta had two feedlots, one on Wednesday, one on Saturday. That brought everybody into town. We were about 8,000 people back then. But I think they're down now at about 6,000 or 5,500.
0: Well, that to have two sales a week—that's that's quite a bit of action for cattle. Most places that I've even grew up with, and I grew up in actual beef country, and those sell barns for only like sell only once a week.
1: Yeah, this would have been back in the late 60s, early 70s, when it was really cranking down there. And I had a number of high school buddies. They worked out at the sale barns. And they made some money. One of my best friends in high school bought him, I think it was a 69 or 70, beautiful Chevy Malibu with the 454 in it, with the money he made at the barn.
0: Yep, back then I worked for the Deputy State Veterinarian, and everything that went through a cell barn had to be blood tested for blackleg, or one of the common other names is brucellosis or Mediterranean fever, whichever world you're in, it's all the same, and they all had to be tested before they could be sold.
1: Yeah, I remember them testing. We called it blackleg as well. And, yeah, everything had to be tested, and animals get all their shots and, you know, branding and everything done. It was hard work, but, yeah, brought back a lot of good memories.
0: Yep, back in the day when you used to have to shovel the big piles of ash there, and that was just common, not just listening to it, but shoveling it literally.
1: Yeah, my dad had a friend who had a pickup, and we'd go over to the yards and pick up the manure for the yard. Our grass, and boy, that stuff's good fertilizer. Our grass look pretty good.
0: Oh, yeah. I've known other people, they had those wagons that had those tines in the tailgate of the trailer, and then during the week you shoveled everything out of the barns into those trailers, and then when it dried, then they'd shovel it through there, and it broke it all up and spread it out on the field.
1: Boy, that's for sure. Yeah, all totally natural, organic, no chemicals or anything. And yeah, cattle and farms back then, man, that was good tasting food.
0: Yeah, shoot, people today wouldn't even know what that was, and they'd go, shovel what? Oh, no. I'll just collect welfare from the government.
1: Yes, sir. Well, Tracy, you have a good afternoon, and I hope the sun stays bright out down there on your side. I'll monitor for a while here.
0: Well, next time you come down this way, give me a holler so you can come by, and I'll show you some cool stuff to do with the radios. But anyway, you have a good one. Nice reminiscing about our early high school days. So I'll talk to you later. KF0NDS.
1: '73, Tracy. Yeah, I'll let you know when we're coming down again. We probably won't make the trip as often once the son and his family get moved, but the other grandson, he always plays baseball, and they have an annual tournament down there in the spring. So I'll find out when that is and let you know. This is W0KID, monitoring.

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1: Hey, Kevin. KM0MDS here.
0: Just going to add on a comment about the stuff that you used to shovel into the wagon. Well, today's environment, that's what needs to be shoveled into the wagon, some of that.
1: Well, they actually had an old movie, if you remember, back when we were in school. It was called Soylent Green.
0: I reference it quite often. It's just people.
1: Yep. I wonder how many people don't know what that movie was about today.
0: Well, you know, they're too politically sensitive, so we won't go into that on the air. I remember manure spreaders and all that stuff, and today, no, if it can't be handled automated, they don't want to have nothing to do with it unless it's got an app on their phone.
1: Dude, I remember when the pagers came out, if you had one of them, you were considered uptown.
0: And they went from, they had the voice pagers, and they had the three-line display ones. And if you had one of them three-line displays, man, you were the bomb.
1: It's so funny how all this stuff has changed in, you know, using 8-inch floppy drives and 5 1/4 floppy drives, and then it went to 3 1/2 inch and then zip disks, and man, if you had any of them moving up with that, oh yeah. And then my first external hard drive I ever bought was 340 meg hard drive, and everybody thought I was a power user.
0: One of my first computers was one of those Commodore that used a cassette tape for its data storage. And the other thing that we had commercially was the ones that had the 18-inch platter cartridges that you would put in a cassette in the top of the machine.
1: Yep. Well, anyway, I've been right here at my daughter's house. Got stuff to drop off for the wife here. She's here doing stuff. So I'll go ahead and let you go, and I'll holler at you in a little while. KF0NDS.
0: Tracy, have a wonderful day. I'm outside in the driveway seeing if I can get a quick sunburn. I looked back in Facebook 2 years ago this week. We had snow as well. So it's becoming quite fashionable to have late snows. KF0 IPD.

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Your signal was super weak, mainly just static. I wasn't able to pick up anything on your transmission.

0: 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That was just a tiny bit better, but still a lot of static and not readable. Maybe try a different location, or if you can raise your signal strength up there, give that a try. W0KID.
1: K0EK, is this any better?
0: That was a little bit better. I couldn't catch all of your call sign. You want to try that back one more time?
1: Kilo, zero, echo, kilo, Stephen Callahan, echo Lima, 1010, K0EK.
0: I did catch Kilo Zero, Echo Kilo, and Calhan, W0KID. I'm in Littleton.
1: Zero EK, copy.

K0EK W0KID. Yeah, you're still a little bit weak. I don't know which repeater you're connected to. I am on the Thornton machine.

Kilo Alpha Zero Zulu November Sierra Steve Colorado Springs Echo Lima 1447 KA0 ZNS.

0: 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Haven't heard you out there in a while.
1: Kevin, I heard you on the air like 2 or 3 days ago, and I almost reached out, but I was feeling very, very nauseous that day, so I didn't do it. How are you doing? This is KA3UFV.
0: I'm not doing bad. I am out playing around in the sunshine today. It's a moderate temperature, so might as well take advantage of it.
1: A little bit of a clicking noise in the background, maybe from like a vehicle or something, I don't know if you're driving. But yeah, it looks like it's a nice day out there. I've a little cloudy still, a little bit of overcast from the recent storm that passed through, but it's certainly warmer than it was on Wednesday. I didn't get out that day. We got about a foot of snow here, so nothing major, and all of it is melted here on the ground. The foothills still have a little bit. I could see in the shaded areas, but for the most part, it's all gone now. So, nice spring day. I should get out and take advantage of it when I wrapped up with my work here.
0: Oh, there you go. Well, the clicking noise is my everyday carry that's gotten bit dropped one too many times. Something in there is deciding to jump or static. Sometimes I get it in receive, sometimes it comes in transmit, so it's an any tone. It happens, like you say. You can only take so many drops before something breaks, but yeah, it's a lovely day out here, Sean. You ought to get out and enjoy it.
1: Yeah, my wife has been trying to get me out to do some walks and keep me at least somewhat active. I can't do more than about a half mile at a time right now, unfortunately, but it's better than nothing. I'm laughing at the drops, not because I like to hear anybody breaking their stuff, especially any tone, because those things aren't particularly cheap, but every time I do it, I'm like, I question myself, like, is there something wrong with me? Do other people do this? So it makes me feel better to know I'm not the only one that has dropped my radio a few times. My VX6R, my goodness, I've dropped that thing quite a few times. Fortunately, it's usually just on the carpet or something. But every time I've done it, I'm just like, man, how am I so clumsy? What is wrong with me? But for all intents and purposes, you're fine. Just a little more noisy than you usually are.
0: Well, considering I'm using the UHF repeater from my house, ADS and Huron, it's got a few things to be desired. Like I say, every time I drop this thing, it's not like I drop it light. It drops hard enough to explode the battery off the back of it, have to go find the battery, it's gone one direction, the radio's gone another direction. I broke one antenna off. The antenna broke at the mount. The radio was still fine, but the antenna mount itself said, and I could see the little loaded coil inside of it. So that was a nice diagnostic to see what they put in the antenna from the factory. Other than that, no, you need to get out and enjoy some vitamin D, my friend, even if it's just sitting in the sun.
1: Oh man, I would. I don't know that I've knocked the battery off my antenna, that's take a whack. ADS and Huron, you're just down the road from me. I am. I'm like a stone's throw from you, basically. I tried to pick you up on the input and couldn't do that. By way of the crow, you're probably only about 5 miles from me or so. If you look to your west, Candelos up the hill, that's where I am. But I think we're not quite line of sight. But cool. What brings you up this way?
0: I lived up in Federal Heights for a number of years. with my first wife. We lived in that garbage Redwood Estate trailer court for a few years, and I bought a house up on Pecos. We moved to Golden. Her and I saw separate ways. Ended up second wife, Wyoming, Nebraska, down to Vegas, where I spent 20-plus years, and then back here with kids after I got rid of the second wife after about 5 years.
1: I don't think I knew you lived in Vegas for a while there. Interesting. But, yeah, I actually don't know where you live right now. But, yeah, it's, I always like when I can pick up people on the input. I think it's fun to know that I can talk to them simply. You have to let me know about Vegas sometimes. I've only been twice, and to be perfectly honest with you, I overstayed both times. I was watching Ted Lasso yesterday, and I think he said something like, a night is fine, a day is fine, 2 days is optimal, and anything more than that is just too much. And that's kind of been my experience with Vegas. So I've been told that living in the area is completely different than visiting it, but the energy in that area, it wasn't something that I could deal with on a regular basis. It was entirely too much. In fact, the appeal to Vegas is something I don't think I'm ever really truly going to understand. I really appreciated the shows we went to. My wife and I did the Beatles Help show, the Cirque du Soleil, and I thought that was really fun. Watching people going up and down the strip drinking and just getting rowdy and then getting arrested, that's just not my cup of tea. But like I said, I know it's a lot different for people that live there. They probably don't hang out in the strip very often.
0: KF0 YPD for identification. Yes, you are correct. We did not hang out on the strip unless we had tourists coming to visit us. I had to work down there on occasion. I was HVAC. Refrigeration was it. There's three buildings, I think, along the strip that I've never been on the roof, but I've been on just about everything else. I have not been on the roof of Trump. I have not been on either one of the other wind towers, wind one, wind two. But pretty much anything else up and down that strip, I've had a view off, peered over the edge of the top of them. Somewhere, and I'd love to find it, I was harnessed up and got shots of me climbing the Eiffel Tower and climbing gear to go up and work on a piece of machinery up in the top of that. And then another one of me hanging off the Coca-Cola bottle at the M&M building.
1: KA3USB. Well, that sounds like fun. And the last time I was there, I ended up getting a, not because I was anybody special, just because of a mishap with my booking. I ended up getting one of the penthouse suites, and I was up pretty high. And I wanted to get up just a little bit more to be able to I don't think downtown Vegas would count as a poda, but I just want to go out there and do some radioing. I had an incentive with me that wasn't really working indoors, and I thought it would be nice to be able to get out and on the roof. But cool. That was at Mandalay Bay. Don't remember which floor I was on specifically. As you know, I was pretty high. So anyway, I'm going to get out of here, but need to get back to work. Kind of trying to make a slow return to work, like 4 hours a day maximum. And I just need to wrap up a few things. The screens, unfortunately, are making me incredibly nauseous. I need to figure out what I'm going to do about that, because you can't be a software engineer without screens. Good to hear from you, Kevin. Hope you're doing well, and Talk to you soon. KF0, IPD from KA3UFC, and I will be clear on your finals, Kevin.
0: Sir, well, take some Dramamine. Joke. Take care, my friend. Enjoy getting back to work as quickly as you can and as moderately as you can. And we'll talk again. And as far as if you want to picture my location, you know where the tire store is on 84th and Huron, Pinnacle High School, that's my neighborhood. KF0 IPD.

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1: K0BUL, W0KID. Good afternoon, Tom.
0: W0KID, K0BUL, good afternoon to you. And I'm still trying to remember your first name. I can look it up, but would you give me a hint, please?
1: Absolutely. This is Gary, and we met in Grand Junction at the Ham Convention last October.
0: Wasn't that a delightful event?
1: It really was, sir. That was the first one I had ever been to, and man, I learned so much. I think we were in the class on learning Morse code at our age. I won't say young or old, but yeah, just all of the presentations and the chance to meet and greet was really great.
0: Two things stand out for me from that event. First, I was able to sit down in the W1AW trailer from ARRL and make contacts for them under that name. Just really enjoyed the heck out of that. And second was that Morse code class. I took him up on it. I've joined CW Ops. Well, I joined the CW Academy, and I finished my beginners, and I'm starting my fundamental course, K0BUL.
1: Good for you. I have not taken a lot of action on learning code, although I should. I've been a bit busy around here, but after we talked, I think it was Wednesday, and you asked me about my call sign. I looked it up in code, and it does have kind of a nice rhythm to it, so I didn't plan on that, but I will take it for sure.
0: Yes, it does, and I'm hoping that one of these field days that I'll be able to sit at in the van where they have the Morse code key and give demos of coding. That's kind of an intermediate goal, I think, would be a good thing. K0BUL.
1: I would say it's a absolutely great goal for you. I should make that mine. We've got some changes going on, but yeah, by later this summer, I'm going to have more free time. I'm going to be able to work on that. Well, by the way, I have nothing to pass on to you on the CERN front. Some good QSOs over the last hour, but nothing CERN related. So I will hand over a nice quiet hour to you. W0KID.
0: W0KID, K0BUL. Thank you, Gary. You are a delight to talk to and to share the airwaves with. 73K0BUL monitoring.
1: Seven three to you as well, K0BUL. Tom, it's always great to hear you, and you have a great afternoon. W0KID, I'll be clear.

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1: K0BUL, this is Kilo Delta Zero Delta Uniform Juliet. How you doing this afternoon?
0: KD0DUJ, K0BUL, doing fine this afternoon. What's happening in your life?
1: Well, getting ready to head to Las Vegas here in about less than a week and a half. So about a week and a day, I'll be out of here, heading out of town. So, but looking forward to a nice vacation. I need a good reset. And I'll be taking my Motorola radios, and I'm going to be taking my Baofengs too. So I'm going to be really putting them through the paces out in Vegas and also L.A.
0: Well, enjoy the vacation. Try to come back with as much money as you take after bills are paid, and because they do have the advantage. I think we all agree to that, right? K0BUL.
1: That's a roger on that.
0: Well, travel safe. Talk to you a little later. Have a good 173K0BUL monitoring.
1: Kilo Delta Zero, Delta Uniform Juliet, roger. Same traffic.

0: Echo Papa, November 0, Mike Tango, November. Is able to copy you, just a little noisy. That last transmission was a lot noisier on my end.
1: Okay, that actually helps me know what I need to look at. I appreciate it so much. 73CKS0 was getting positive.
0: Yeah, I don't know where you're at, but you're a little noisy there. All right, November 0, Mike Tango, November Mobile.

0: this up, one of my station radios was kind of really intense. These were originally meant to be, like, my purpose was for it to be, like, a station radio. So I have a power supply connected onto it. But I have it connected onto, I have it in my car right now, and I'm heading down to Estes Park. I'm heading on the highway right now, but I just wanted to see if you were able to pick me up.
1: Yeah, you're solid 5-9 here on the west side of Littleton, Colorado.

0: KD0QFA calling CQ. Is that any better?
1: Yeah, that was good and solid. I'm on the west side. KF0, Victor Adam John. I'm on the west side of Littleton, and that was a good solid 5-9, fully readable.
0: Well, sir, my name is Kyle. I'm in Highlands Ranch. Can I ask you for, besides just a radio check, can I test out a new external mic and see if you can hear it and if you like it, and talk to me about it if you would, sir?
1: Sure, fire away.
0: Well, first let me use the radio that I'll need to use it on. This one doesn't have any problems. Now the next radio is going to have some problems, and I'm going to put the external mic in that one. KD0QFA, I'll be right back.

0: Kilo Delta Zero, Quebec Foxtrot Alpha. This is Kyle at Highland Ranch, and I am talking on a Bluetooth BX7R. It's a little handheld, about 20-some years old, and the sound output on transmission is a little low, in my opinion. What do you think?
1: Kilo Foxtrot Zero, Victor Alpha Juliet, Greg here in Littleton, just west, actually unincorporated Jeffco, just west of Littleton. I also have a Yaesu VX6R. I love that HT. Yours is a really low volume, maybe just because of the lower wattage, and there's a little bit of a buzz in the background. It's readable. It's just got a little bit.

0: Give me a second, Greg. I'm still with you. I'm trying to... I think I did something wrong here. I'll be right back with the VX7R, and we'll try this again.
1: Copy that.

0: Greg, can you hear anything on this radio? I can't seem to get this speaker microphone to work. Believe it or not, it's an AC speaker microphone, supposedly built specifically for the VX7R. It doesn't appear to be working. Just my luck, huh?
1: Foxtrot Zero Victor Alpha Juliet. Yeah, same report. Volume is a little low again, maybe just because of the 5 watts on that radio, and then like I said, there's a little bit of a fuzz or a hum in the background. I don't know. Maybe I don't know what antenna you're using. If it's the rubber duck that came with it, maybe try an antenna that's got a little bit more gain to it or something. But you know, it's not bad. You're certainly readable. It's just that low volume and that little buzz in the background. It's not terrible.

0: Okay, Greg, do I sound any better now? Kilo, Delta Zero, Quebec, Foxtrot Alpha. I am using a diamond. This thing is as long as a Roman short sword. It's a diamond antenna, SRH-770F. Do I sound any better now, sir? KD0QFA.
1: Yeah, that added probably a good dB or two to your gain. You're much more readable with that antenna. There's still that slight hum in the background, so maybe that might be internal to the radio. But, yeah, that antenna gave you a lot more gain, made you much easier to understand.
0: You know what's funny, Greg, is this silly Yaesu speaker microphone, supposedly made specifically for this radio, it connects and screws in, and I can hear you through the speaker mic here, but I see the mic, you can't hear me at all. So much for that, right? Boy, there was a good idea down the drain. Anyway, you know what? I think I'm just going to get another antenna for this thing, and this is one of these antennas, one of these super long SRH-770F. So anyway, if you could take a look at your meter on the face of your radio for me, tell me what kind of signal you're receiving. I guess you'd be receiving from the repeater, wouldn't you? But the repeater would have it'd be the sound quality, I guess. The repeater would give you a full power reading. You wouldn't know how this little radio is doing if you're on Simplex, would you? KD0QFA.
1: Yeah, the repeater is pushing, you know, just the normal, actually a little bit, well, like 1/S9. But as far as your radio, it's fine, and certainly with that new antenna, it gave it enough gain to make it fully readable. Like I said, there's that weird little hum in the background. Also, like I said, I've got a Yaesu VX6R. It does have the ability to utilize an external mic, but if I recall correctly from reading the instruction manual, you have to activate that mic. So it might be an internal setting. I had to use that RT Systems programming software to enable the external mic.
0: Well, thank you, Greg. I'll go back inside and take a look at the manual and see what I have to do to activate this microphone. So far, this is the only radio I've had to activate a microphone on. I'm just batting 1,000 with this little radio. I just want this thing to work so bad, and we're getting closer. It ain't great, but we're getting closer. All right, well, thank you very much, Greg. I think I'm going to get another antenna for it, and we'll keep working on the mic. KD0QFA, thank you very much for the QSO, and thank you for the signal report. I really do appreciate it. You have a great day, Greg. You take care now. Thank you again, and I'm going to go look at a manual for a while. KD0QFA.
1: No worries at all. Kilo Foxtrot Zero, Victor Alpha Juliet out. Have a great weekend.
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1: Kevin, is that you? Where are you at?
0: Andy Park in the garage, coming through the UHF repeater.
1: Kevin, can you give me a radio check, a signal report, and how does my audio sound? Am I sounding okay? Can you hear me, understand me okay? How's my signal doing? I'm trying a new antenna, and it's not a new radio, but it's a new antenna. So how do I sound? KD0QFA.
0: Well, in comparison to that last antenna that you had that was 3 foot long, this one is doing much better. Your audio volume, I'd give you a 4. The other one, I would give you about a 2.5, 3. And when you started this whole mess out, when you switched to that radio, you were between 1.5 and 2. So right now, you've made the furthest progression. What repeater are you going to?

0: Kevin, I'm on the 145.310, Sorosian Mountain. I'm on that repeater, and just curious, do I sound better or worse on this radio? Basically, I switched antennas, and I'm getting better signal. This is strange. KD0QFA, how do I sound now? Better, worse? Sounds like an eye doctor. Can you see better? Can you see worse?
1: Well, I'll tell you, Kyle, you are down in volume a little bit. It sounds like you have the foghorn of the Titanic stuck on in the background. There's a low tone in the back. Could be the tone being transmitted to the repeater. But it has come down in volume. It's not quite as clear as what you were on previously.

0: Okay, Kevin, how's this? I've got a whistle in the background here, so that might be coming through. There's a something's going on. Someone's running a machine somewhere nearby. How's the signal now? This is the original configuration. I've got the 3-foot antenna on another handheld and on my daily handheld. So how do I sound now? Kilo Delta Zero, Quebec Foxtrot Alpha.
1: Well, on that particular radio, on that transmission, I get out the super glue and lock everything down. You're fine, you're readable, your volume is good.
0: Kevin, thank you very much for your help, and on your word, I am on my way to the store to buy some super glue. And this is going to be my forever home. I'm going to put this radio together, super glue it down, take your advice, and that's where I'm going to stay. So thank you very much, Kevin. You have a great day, and I'll be back actually in a little while to see if anyone's on the Lookout Mountain 675, I believe it is, repeater. So I'll be back in a little while. On my way to go buy some super glue. Thanks a lot, Kevin. 73s.
1: You know what I mean exactly, but yeah, it is what it is. I mean, you got to play around with it. Have you tried using the Guy Hill repeater, the UHF experimental? Because that's a whole lot closer to you. You might get better signal in on the UHF repeater.
0: You know, guys, hang on a second. I got some feedback here. You know what? I haven't done that. I have used Guy Hill repeaters before, and I'm sure I used one from Colorado Connection and also Rocky Mountain Club. I have used those repeaters, and I get great reception and transmission on them. I honestly don't know why I'm using the 145.310, other than that just happened to be the repeater that I first heard when I met some guys at 5:30 in the morning. I've been with them ever since, and the 310 is what they use. So I just programmed it in, and that's what I use. The Roden, I guess, is quite a bit farther away. But this little radio reaches it, and I can hear all of them, and they can hear all of me. But now, if I remember correctly, a lot of these repeaters, not just Colorado Connection, but other clubs, have connected repeaters. So just keying the mic on some of these repeaters connects you with a lot of people. K0QFA.
1: Well, that's what I was going to say is I'm on the UHF repeater, which is connected through the master 310. So I'm in my driveway on that, and I'm going to unkey, and I'm going to rekey from the same position on the 310. Well, I guess...
2: Kilo Romeo, Kilo November X-ray. I'm switching back and forth between the UHF one and 310, and you guys sound about it the same on both on my end.
0: Wow, thank you very much for the report. I really appreciate that. Station, what is your name? I'm Kyle in Highlands Ranch, Kilo Delta Zero, Quebec Foxtrot Alpha.
2: KR4 KNX, Nate in Commerce City.
0: Well, Nathan, I've got a Yaesu FT60R here, and people love it. It transmits well. People can hear me. The repeaters do their job really well. And I can be heard. I can talk to all my friends. and no problems. And I bought a couple of other radios, you know, Lord of the Rings, right? I'm looking for one radio to rule them all. And there's a couple of other radios I tried. I'm still trying to get them to work as well as the FT60R. But this little handheld is just doing great. The other one I have here is a big, expensive Yaesu VX7R. And no matter what I do, it's going to be a scanner. It's just going to be a scanner. And the Baofeng is, it's just garbage. Oh boy, it's got assets and bells and whistles, and when you ring the bell, it doesn't ring, and when you blow on the whistle, you can't hear anything. So, yeah, Baofeng is going to be out. KD0QFA, I really do appreciate all the help from both of you guys.

Not a problem, Kyle. I just can't get my radio to unlock now. Oh, well, we'll catch up with you later. KF0 IPD.

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I'm back again looking for a radio check. I got the external mic to work. Anybody out there calling CQ looking for a radio check on some new equipment? KD0QFA.

0: 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Here's KC4YLV, Maddie over in Lakewood. 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
2: Hi guys, this is Kyle in Highlands Ranch, Colorado. I'm talking on the 145.310, and I'm just curious if you can hear me okay. I know the repeater's doing all the work, but do I sound all right? I mean, I'm trying to talk to my friends here, and I want them to be able to hear me. Can you guys hear me okay? Strong signal, strong audio. Is there a hum in the background? I've been told recently there was a hum in the background, so can you guys hear that, or was I able to bypass that? Kilo Delta Zero, Quebec Foxtrot Alpha, please come back and help me out. Thank you very much.
0: I'd say you have no lack of audio. It's plenty loud. I'm not hearing any background noise. So 5x9 all the way here.
1: Yeah, Alpha Delta Zero Echo, Colorado Springs. You are full quieting, excellent audio, no background noise whatsoever. So, yeah, you're doing great. Easy, zero easy.
2: Give me just a second, guys. I want to try one more thing, if you don't mind. I'll be back in just a minute.

0: Okay, this is Kilo. It'd be nice if I could talk. This is Kilo Delta Zero, Quebec Foxtrot Alpha, Carlin Highlands Ranch. Let's try this again. Signal strength and can you hear me okay? Specifically, can you hear me okay? Full quieting, and is there a hum in the background, is everything okay with the quality of the sound? I mean, I realize the repeater's doing all the work for the signal and the power, but how do I sound, gentlemen? KD0QFA.
1: You almost got a little bit of clipping there at the end. I'd say you have maybe almost too much mic gain on the audio. If you can back that down a notch, I think you'll be in the sweet spot. But you're punching through. It's good communications audio. I heard every word. But, yeah, it seems like it might almost be a little too hot, over.
2: Yeah, this is Alpha Delta Zero Echo in the Springs. Yeah, I agree. You were a little better with whatever you had before. This time it's okay. It's not bad at all. There's nothing in the background, but there's definitely a little overdrive there, maybe.
0: Kilo Delta Zero Quebec Foxtrot Alpha. How do I sound now? I had the microphone a little close to my mouth. I'm kind of used to that, working with the handhelds. If I hold it away from my mouth, can you guys hear me okay? Am I like right up screaming in your face?

0: Thank you, gentlemen. I really, really appreciate you. You've helped me out a lot. This has been a long, long journey and kind of expensive, too. But I get that time radio, right? Kilo Delta Zero, Quebec Foxtrot Alpha. Thank you for letting me meet you. Thank you for the QSO. And I really appreciate all your help. I'm gonna hang out here and listen for a while on this new radio with the new speaker microphone and get it ready for daily use. K0QFA 73s, I'm still listening, I'm still here, but I'm gonna step away for a minute and go get a cup of tea in celebration.
1: Job well done, sir. 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This is KC4YLV, Matty in Denver. I'll be clear and back to work, unfortunately.
2: So this is Alpha Delta Zero Echo, Colorado Springs. That time you did have a little bit of a buzz in the background, but the other gentleman, YL something in Denver, he's clean as full quiet. He does not have that same buzz in the background. You were better off with whatever you did before you changed.

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Nick, are you out there?

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1: Radio check, you're hitting the repeater good. I can take you out. Sorry, I've got your call sign. I'm cooking dinner, but you're holding it open. Hold quiet.
0: That's awesome. Thank you very much. Kilo Foxtrot Zero, Whiskey Zulu, November, out.
1: Not a problem. 7-3, have a great day. KI-5-ONA, I'll be clear in the background.